0: breaks. And so the Royals have their leadoff man on base. Hot ground ball off the bat of Adames, and the Royals have a runner.
1: And that single by Lane, and every Royal single this season, earns a donation from Sun Life and the Kansas City Royals Foundation for Team Smile and their mission to improve the oral health of Kansas City youth.
0: So Vinny Pasquantino comes to the plate with teammate at first and nobody out. Vinny facing the right-hander. Thomas has a very safe lead at the moment, and the pitch is an off-speed pitch outside, ball one. When McDonald is on, he gets a lot of ground balls. His last game against Colorado, he threw a lot of changeups and had some success with that. So here's a pitch inside. And two balls and no strikes to Vinny Pasquantino. Along with Witt, Pasquantino got the day off yesterday. Next pitch, right in there, 2-1. Vinny in that series against San Diego in the two games that he played went 2-for-8. With a walk, he scored 3 runs, and he stole his 4th base. 2 balls, 1 strike. Next pitch is outside. And now the hitters count. 3-1 to Pasquantino. Last time out for McDonald. He pitched in San Francisco against the Rockies. 7 innings. Allowed just 1 run. And Vinny takes outside. So that pushes Thomas down to second. And the Royals have been presented with a scoring opportunity here in the second inning. A single and a walk. And that brings up Salvador Perez. Salvi with 12 home runs. Batting average .212. He has 76 hits. One out of three with a walk yesterday and 3-for-10 against the Padres. So Thomas at second, Pasquantino at first. Very different half inning for Trevor McDonald, who got 2 strikeouts and a fly ball to center and a very quick 1-2-3 first inning. Salvi takes a strike over the outside corner. McDonald, in facing Salvador Perez, is going to do his best to get one of those ground balls we were talking about. The first pitch was down and away. Next pitch, and hit him right in the middle of the back. Salvi kind of shakes it off as he heads for first base. And so McDonald, after that very efficient first inning, is really in the soup here in the second inning. An infield single, a walk, and a hit batter brings up Michael Massey. Massey with 33 runs batted in, and a great opportunity to add to that number. Michael with 7 home runs, and the bases are loaded, the wind is blowing out, and the first pitch to him is up and in, ball one. Royals are seeing a much different pitcher from the first inning to the second inning. Now see if they can take advantage. Massey hits a high fly ball into fairly short left center. Here's the catch by Gilbert. Runner coming home. The throw home. He's out. Lane Thomas trying to score on that fly ball into very shallow left center field. Gilbert, the center fielder, was charging hard, so he had a lot of momentum. Not headed directly toward home plate, more toward the space between, let's say, the third base and short and second base. And he uncorked a strong throw home. And Lane Thomas was out. So the Royals end up with 2 out and runners at first and second for Josh Rojas. Josh 9-for-39. started to swing and could not check his swing. And so the count is nothing and one. So Trevor McDonald, the Giants pitcher, did not get the double play ground ball. He got the double play on a fly ball in the left center. No balls, one strike. Rojas on the left side. In comes a fastball, and it's a little tight. And the count is even, one ball, one strike. Josh Rojas went 2-for-4 in the game yesterday and finished that series against the Padres 2-for-5. Vinny at second, Perez at first, but two out and a jam ground ball to third. And up with it is Schmidt and across the diamond, and boy, did the Royals let an opportunity get away. Bases loaded, nobody out. Failed to score, and at the end of two, there is no score.
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0: No score, Royals and Giants. Here at Kauffman Stadium. And off to inning number 3 we go. And off we go to Ryan.
7: And hopefully, Denny, the golden opportunity rule does not apply. As the Giants come up, the Royals had a golden opportunity to score in the bottom of the second. They had the bases loaded and nobody out. It did not score. Number 9 hitter Daniel Susak is at the plate. Right-hand batter takes outside. Ball 1. Susak is hitting .252. He is 0 for his last 13. And playing in his 39th game. He swings and it's a foul ball back and out of play. One ball, one strike. Daniel is the younger brother of Andrew Susak, who also was a catcher with the Giants. Younger brother Daniel batting now is a former first-round pick of the A's. Here's the 1-1. Swing and a line drive caught at second by Massey, who had to leave his feet on a sinking line drive for out number 1. You know, we'll talk about sometimes a hitter hitting a knuckleball, not a knuckleball pitch to them, but it's like a knuckleball coming off the bat. That ball came off the bat like it was a sinker. Here's Luis Arraez, and he takes a strike. And Massey's first instinct was to leap as high into the air as he could for a line drive over his head, but the ball ended up having overspin on it. Arraez takes inside, one ball, one strike. So it's kind of an awkward play for Massey because he was leaping up, but then ended up having to reach down. Here's the 1-1 to Arraez, and he takes a changeup upstairs, two balls and one strike.
0: How many times when you were growing up did a coach, somebody yell at you, watch the ball into your glove? Same as watch the ball off the bat as best you can.
7: Here's Here's the 2-1. Swung on, fouled back. Two balls, two strikes. That's where you have an advantage as an outfielder, because that spin, a slice or a hook kind of take care of itself. But on the infield, you don't have as much time.
0: Nope.
7: 2-2 on a rise. He grounded out to Massey to begin the game. No score, one out, top of the third. And the pitch from Waka is swung on and hit in the air to center field. Thomas is there, going from the shadows into the sunlight, and he's got it. Two up, two down.
8: The first baseman, Ray Bryce Eldridge.
7: It is a hot night. It is 97 degrees. And the first thing that both pitchers want to do is have quick innings for themselves and to get their defense off the field. But Michael Waka had a very long first inning. He threw 24 pitches and then only 8 in the second inning. There's a pitch up and away. Ball one on Eldridge. And now he's thrown a total of 8 pitches in this inning. Number 9 is in for a strike. And it's 2-0 on Eldridge, who reached for the walk in the first inning. 6'7", left-hand hitting Bryce Eldridge. And the 1-1 is a low strike at the knees. Eldridge shook his head. He didn't agree. He challenged a call in the first inning, and he was right. He was not as confident this time around. And the 1-2 pitch is outside. 2 balls, 2 strikes. Eldridge made his big league debut last year at the age of 20. Here's the 2-2. And it is a strike over the inside edge with a changeup. So Waka has another efficient inning. 3 up, 3 down. He has retired the last 7. And at the end of 2.5, no score.
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7: Royals and Giants, no score. Bottom of the third inning on a hot night in Kansas City. It was 97 degrees at first pitch. Royals will have Isaac Collins, Carter Jensen, and Bobby Witt Jr. in the bottom of the third against Trevor McDonald. Right-hander winds and pitches, and Collins takes a sinking fastball in for a strike. Isaac was 3 out of 12 in the Padres series with 3 RBIs and a really good defensive play yesterday. Here's the 0-1. And a two-seam fastball is outside. Check swing, a late check swing appeal. And third base umpire Alfonso Marquez says he went around. And the count is no balls and two strikes. The pitch is down and away, 1-2. You can tell that McDonald has good stuff, as they say. It means good stuff just basically means he has really good velocity or really good movement or both. Swinging a ground ball to first. Eldridge has it, and he'll jog to the bag in time to get Collins.
14: Why wouldn't he? Got it out the mud, so I'm pouring Sprite through it.
15: Catcher number 22, Carter Jensen.
14: I'm still feeling love in some areas I should.
7: And we saw evidence of that good stuff right out of the gate when McDonald struck out Carter Jensen in the first inning. He fell behind 1-0 and then got him to swing and miss at three straight sliders. The pitch, and Carter swings and lines it to right, hooking into the corner, and it's going to be foul. That was a first pitch changeup. So sliders with really good movement against Jensen for a strikeout, and then pitching to Collins. His two-seam fastball had tremendous movement, which would break away from a left-hand batter and into a right-hand batter. The pitch is a strike with a fastball over the inside edge, and it's 0-2 on Carter Jensen. McDonald is 25 years old, and you look at his resume, you would describe him as unlikely to get to the big leagues. Fouled away by Carter Jensen. He was an 11th round pick, and there have been plenty of 11th round picks getting to the big leagues, but he did not advance beyond A-ball in his first 5 years. 5 years of either A-ball or rookie ball. High fly ball, left center field. Ramos jogs over from left. He sets and makes a two-hand grab. And there are two down.
15: The shortstop number 7, Bobby Witt Jr.
7: Now, as crazy as that sounds, 5 years at A-ball or lower, the very next year, 2024, was even more unlikely. He started the year in A-ball, advanced to AA, then AAA, and then to the big leagues, all in one season. Way outside and ball one on Junior. So there's a guy who's just languishing in A-ball or lower for 5 years, and then the light switch went on, and he went from A-ball to the big leagues in one season. 2024. The pitch. Junior takes way outside again. Two balls and no strikes.
0: How many guys are in the low part of the minor leagues and stay there for 5 years? Normally they either move up or move out.
7: They don't usually, after 5 years, make it to the big leagues.
0: No.
7: Sometimes a Latin-born player, because they're signed so young, they're 16 years old. Junior takes a strike and it's 2-1. He made his big league debut in 24. He pitched one game. He spent most of last year in the minor leagues and then was in the big leagues for just three games. And now this is his 14th start of the season tonight. Here's the 2-1 to Junior. And a good moving fastball hits the outside edge. Two balls, two strikes. No score, bottom of the third. Bobby struck out on a fastball on a check swing his first time up. Royals went down in order in the first. They had the bases loaded and nobody out in the second and did not score. And now two up, two down in the bottom of the third. And the 2-2 is way outside. Three balls, two strikes. So again, Denny, I go back to, you can tell McDonald has good stuff, good velocity, good movement, but he is inconsistent.
0: Mm-hmm.
7: Stuff does not refer to control or command of that good velocity or movement. The 3-2, and Junior fouls it back.
0: Yeah, the other thing, too, to consider is when you're playing in San Francisco, you're probably not playing in 94-degree weather.
7: No.
0: And he's doing a pretty good job out there of sweating also.
7: He's gone to the rosin bag after every pitch. Here's another 3-2. Swung on, fouled straight back on a fastball. Yeah, he is either going to the rosin bag or right now he's taking the sleeve of his left arm and using that to wipe off his forehead. His pants leg on his right side is filthy from how many times he's wiped his

0: Pitch. It is down the middle for a strike. Snap throw to first base is late. Bobby beats the throw from Susak. Susak has thrown out 31% of base stealers this year. Here's the one strike pitch, and Caglione hits a chopper to first. Eldridge has it and underhands to McDonald covering, and he gets to first in front of Caglione to end the inning. So the Royals get a two-out walk. They strand a runner, and at the end of three, no score.
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0: 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And tonight's jackpot continues to inch ever so further north, up close to 4,000, 3870 right now, Rhino. 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No score. Top of the fourth inning. Royals and Giants. And the first of three tonight, tomorrow night, and Wednesday afternoon. Casey Schmidt will lead off for the Giants. And Michael Wacha's pitch is a curveball in for a strike. Schmidt is batting third. And he fouled out to first base in the first inning. Wacha shakes off a sign. Now he winds and pitches. And a changeup is in for a strike, and it's 0-2. Schmidt is getting time at third base with Matt Chapman on the injured list with an abdominal strain. That was about 3 weeks ago. Fastball that was up is fouled away off the right field line and into the seats. Still no balls, two strikes. Casey Schmidt was the Giants' second round pick in 2020. This is his 92nd game. Right hand batter with a closed stance. The pitch, swing and a miss on a slider down and away. And Wacha strikes out his third.
12: The designated hitter, number 16, Rafael Devers.
0: Michael Wacha had a long first inning. He walked two batters and threw 24 pitches. But since the last out of the first, he has retired eight in a row. And Rafael Devers takes outside ball one. He had one of the two walks in the first inning. Left-hand batter with a wide, wide open stance. And the pitch is swung on and hit in the air. Foul ground, third base side. Jensen runs to the Giants' dugout, and he's got it. A pop-up to the third base side that really wasn't hit very high. It was hit high enough for Jensen to get there, but he had to sprint from home plate, and his read was really good. meaning he didn't have time.

0: kind of jog over there and judge the ball as he was approaching the dugout. He had to run to the spot where he thought it was going to be, and it was there. And Rojas was not able to help him out because he was in a shift over to the right. So two down, and the batter is Ramos. Right-hand batter takes a strike. Royals and Giants, no score with two down in the top of the fourth. Ramos grounded to short to end the first inning. And he takes down and away, one ball, one strike. We are live from the IBEW Local 124 broadcast booth. Here's the 1-1 to Ramos inside, and it almost got him on the forearm. Two balls, one strike. And the pitch. Curveball is hit in the air to right center field. Thomas is back and over, and it's gone. A line drive home run to right center field for Elliot Ramos. That is his ninth. And the Giants take a 1-0 lead in the fourth. Was a hanging curveball, and Ramos put the perfect swing on it. If he tries to pull that ball, he likely pulls it to left center field for an out, but he took it to right, and there really wasn't a whole lot of arc to it. It was just a line drive that hit the back wall of the fountain deck. Here's a pitch low, ball one on Jung Ho Lee. Pitch is a fastball at the knees for a strike. That looked like maybe a double to the gap in right center field, but that ball just continued to carry. Lee hits a fly ball up the left field line. Collins goes into the corner, and he's got it. A couple of steps in fair territory and then bangs against the wall. So Waka recovers immediately and gets Lee for the final out. But Ramos homers for San Francisco. And at the end of 3.5, the Giants lead 1-0.
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6: 1-0 San Francisco on an Elliot Ramos home run. And now the Royals bat in the bottom of the fourth, beginning with Lane Thomas. He takes high for ball one. Lane also led off the second inning and had an infield single, which eventually led to the Royals loading the bases with nobody out, but they did not score. Outside, two balls, no strikes on Lane Thomas, who is hitting 243. His OPS is

0: 763. And the 2-0 is down and away. Three balls and no strikes. Lane had a good finish to the first half. He went 8 for 24 on the final road trip with four doubles, a home run, and six RBIs, and then was 4 out of 11 against the Padres after the All-Star break. There's a strike, 3-1, and with his single tonight, he is 5 out of 12 since the break. He had two home runs in the San Diego series, and he mixed in a stolen base. Here's the 3-1 pitch from McDonald. Swing and a high foul is off of first, over the dugout, and back into the crowd. Vinny Pasquantino is on deck, and then Salvador Perez. Here's the 3-2. Thomas takes a strike on a high fastball. So he goes down looking, and that's three strikeouts for McDonald.
1: First baseman, Vinny Pasquantino.
0: So McDonald comes all the way back from 3-0 for the first out. And here's Vinny. He walked in the second inning, and now Vinny has reached base in 15 consecutive games. Here's the pitch, and Vinny's way out in front and pulls it foul into the club level on the first base side. I feel like I've seen him do that more this year than all of his other seasons combined. Here's the 0-1, and it hit him on the foot with a slider, and Vinny's on with one out. Hear about
1: number 13, Salvador Perez.
0: I often hear about a pitcher wanting to throw a back foot slider, meaning they are aiming in the area of the hitter's back foot, hoping that from the hitter's point of view, it starts as a strike, they swing and they swing over it. But that was a literal front foot slider. Vinny has a big smile on his face, joking with the Giants first baseman Bryce Eldridge as he takes his lead off of first base. And here's Salvador Perez, who was hit by a pitch his first time up. And Salvi swings and fouls it away. Salvi took a slider in between the 1 and 3 on the back of his jersey. And when he was hit, the Royals had the bases loaded and nobody out. But they did not score, and it's 1-0 Giants in the bottom of the fourth. Here's the 0-1. Salvi swings and hits it deep to center field. Back goes Gilbert at the wall. Gone! Number 316 for Salvador Perez.

0: So Salvi is one home run shy of George Brett's Royals record. And in the here and now, that home run puts the Royals in front 2-1. And now Michael Massey, who's feeling a little better after that home run from Salvi, because Massey came up with the bases loaded, nobody out in the second inning, and flied to center, which resulted in a double play. He takes a little bit outside, and the count is 1-1. Massey hit a fly ball to shallow left center field. The Royals decided to challenge the center fielder, Gilbert, who made the catch and threw out Thomas at the plate. And now Massey lines it up the right field line, and that's fair and down into the corner. Lee has it and gets it back to the infield quickly, and Massey jogs into second base with a one-out double.
1: Well, that home run by Salvador Perez is our Quick Trip hit of the game. Quick Trip, download the QT app for exclusive deals and offers.
0: Massey's feeling a lot better after hitting into that double play back in the second inning. The Royals have the lead, and now he's in scoring position for Josh Rojas. 2-1 Royals in the bottom of the fourth. Here's the pitch. Rojas swings and fouls it off of third and back into the crowd. Comes set. He looks down at Massey at second base and pitches, and Rojas takes high. 1-1. And now McDonald is starting to show some frustration. He's had some moments in this game where his ball has been moving like crazy, very effectively. He's had points where he's been pretty wild and nowhere near the strike zone. Rojas swings and taps it out in front of the mound. McDonald is on it. He goes with a long underhand toss to first, and that's in time. Two down, and Massey goes to third.
2: Left fielder, one, Isaac Collins.
0: And now Collins, who grounded out to first in the third inning. And that right pants leg of McDonald in the thigh area, and I believe a pitch clock violation has just been called. It has. And Collins was not alert to the pitcher by 8 seconds. So the clock violation is on Isaac. No balls, one strike before a pitch is thrown. And here it comes, and Collins takes a strike.
3: Batter's challenging the pitch.
0: And he did not believe it was a strike. And as we take another look at it, it was, and Collins is down 0-2.
4: I'm going to make a statement, Ryan, and I have no basis for making this, but it seems like, I have no numbers in front of me, a lot of Perez home runs this year have been with one on base, two-run home runs.
0: Okay. That can be researched. Collins jumps back on a pitch inside. 1-2.
4: But not by me.
0: As Stu describes the fifth inning, I will do exhaustive research.
4: That'd be interesting.
0: Salvi's home run in this inning has given the Royals a 2-1 lead, and now Massey's at third base with two down. And the 1-2 to Collins is swung on and lined into right field for a base hit. On a pretty good pitch that was down, a changeup below the knees. And Collins lines it to right to drive in Massey, and the Royals lead 3-1. That was just a really good swing. And the technique for a hitter on a pitch down like that is the ability to bend his back leg just to get his body low to the ground so he can line a pitch below the strike zone. And that was textbook. Carter Jensen takes a fastball for a strike. So the Royals have three in the bottom of the fourth, right after the Giants took the lead in the top of the fourth. Jensen is 0 for 2. Here's the 0-1. And he swings and fouls it at the plate. No balls and two strikes. Nick Lofton is warming up in the Royals on deck area. So he will bat for Bobby Witt Jr. if the inning goes that far. And we will likely see him on defense in the fifth inning. Jensen hits a high foul off of third. Schmidt goes to the dugout suite and makes the catch. So the Royals get three. Salvi hits a two-run home run. Collins has a two-out RBI. And at the end of four, the Royals lead the Giants 3-1.
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0: Well, Stu, here's the good news. The Royals get three in the bottom of the fourth. Salvi hits a two-run home run. He is one shy of George Brett for the Royals franchise record at 317. The bad news is that Nick Lofton, who was on deck when Jensen made the final out of the bottom of the fourth, will indeed come into the game as short. Is with Bobby Witt Jr. having missed all of yesterday because of low back tightness.
1: Yeah, we'll wait, Rhino, for an announcement from the Royals as to the nature of it, but you said the back was the problem yesterday and they figured giving him a day would be enough. We'll see if that's what it is. Willie Adames will lead things off in the fifth against Walker. Right-handed batter takes a breaking ball for a strike. Adames struck out his first time up. Right-handed hitting veteran shortstop. Had a big weekend in Seattle where San Francisco opened things out of the break. Swing, fly ball, right center. Thomas over toward the alley. Lane is there. He's got it. And Adames is a quick out number one for Waka here in the fifth inning. And now the number eight hitter in their lineup. Their center fielder, Drew Gilbert, left-handed hitter, wearing uniform number zero. He flied out to right field his first time up, his second big league season. Second year of big league action. Third baseman Rojas playing in on the grass at third, and the fastball is high for ball one to Drew Gilbert. He was a first round pick by the Astros out of University of Tennessee 4 years ago. Came over at a deadline deal last year from the Mets to the Giants. And a called strike on Drew Gilbert. Sitting 231 at the moment. One ball, one strike. And beyond one out, top of the fifth, 3-1 Royals. Waka deals. Off speed, called strike. There's that change. Opponent's hitting just 197 against that pitch. And his bread and butter for so long, it wasn't the All-Star game last week, as it's been all, really all throughout his career. 6'6 right-hander, now 35 years old, Michael Wacha, 1-2. And the pitch, swing, and a foul out of play off to the left on this hot night. We can see folks fanning themselves in the stands, visual evidence of the heat. As Ryan mentioned earlier in the broadcast, they expect it to cool down a little bit each of the next couple days. Here's the 1-2, and a late swing and a foul off to the left. 1-2 on Gilbert. Another night game tomorrow at 6:40. Then a matinee here Wednesday. And the Royals go on their longest trip of the year. Detroit, Minnesota, Colorado. 1-2, and the pitch. Fastball, liner, played on a hop at third by Rojas, who was playing over in the shortstop hole. He'll throw to first for the out. So nice, smooth pick there by Rojas on the short hop. And that is out number two. So Adames flies out. Gilbert grounds out. Another number nine hitter, their right-handed hitting catcher, Daniel Susak. He lined out to second his first time up. He's now two for his last 27. Overall this year, though, hitting 250. First pitch from Wacha. And they're called strike. Susak spent some time on the injured list. A couple of different stints this year. He just came off the injured list last Friday coming out of the break. Lower back strain for him. The pitch. Breaking ball misses down and away. Did the batter check? He did. On appeal, 1-1. Earlier in the year, he missed close to a month with an elbow injury. 1-1. Wacha now deals the 1-1. And there's a called strike. His slider catches the outside corner. Michael about to throw his 70th pitch. He had a 1-2-3 first inning, but it was a scoreless first inning. But in that inning, he threw 24 pitches, but he's been able to kind of get his pitch count under control since. The pitch, swing, line drive, left field. Drops in for a base hit over to play as Collins. Susak will stop at first with a two-out base hit to left field. And that turns the lineup over for Luis Arraez, who is 0 for 2 tonight. He grounded a second base in the first inning. He's also flat out deep to center. Eighth big league season. Royals saw a lot of him in his early days with Minnesota. Left-handed batter. Uniform number one. Slightly open stance. Runner at first, two down. Wacha deals. First pitch misses low to Arraez. 382 career average against the Royals and 55 career games against KC coming in. That's even better than how Ty France has done against the Royals. Runner goes. Pitch is a strike. Throw down on a hop is in and out of the glove of the shortstop Loft, and it trickles over toward the second baseman Massey. And the second stolen base for this 25-year-old Giants catcher, and he's in scoring position with two down. So 1-1 now on Arraez. So that's a career 867 OPS against the Royals. No homers, as I knock on wood, against the Royals. There's a little tapper, third base side. It rolls foul. Carter Jensen chased it up the line and waited for it, and it did roll foul. So it's 1-2 now on Luis Arraez, who has, as you might expect, more walks than strikeouts. Just 18 strikeouts, 25 walks for Luis Arraez, who doesn't walk a whole lot, obviously. He's a contact guy. But when he swings, he usually makes contact. 1-2 on him right now. Runner at second. Two down, top of the fifth, 3-1, the Royals lead. Wacha comes set, checks the runner at second. And the 1-2 pitch. Swing, fly ball the other way. Collins coming in and over toward the left field line. He's got it. Luis Arraez is 0 for 3. And the Giants fail to score in the fifth. We go to the home fifth, 3-1 Royals.
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1: 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The Royals trying to take this first of three against the Giants tonight. And now with Trevor McDonald ready to face the Royals in the fifth inning, suddenly a mound issue. And so catcher, manager, trainer, or is it an injury issue? Pitching coach as well. Whole infield coming in for a big meeting on the mound before a pitch is thrown with Nick Lofton set to lead off inning number five, and the Royals trying to add to a 3-1 lead. Thought initially it might be something with the front slope of the mound, but now it looks like it may be with the man himself on the mound. JT Brubaker was warming a little bit ago for the Giants. And now he's up again in the pen. And now they're going to take the starter out. So that's going to be it for Trevor McDonald. He comes out to begin warming up for the bottom of the fifth inning, but he will not throw a pitch in the bottom of the fifth inning. So we have a pitching change here mid-game. Going to the bottom of the fifth, Royals lead it 3-1.
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1: From the IBEW Local 124 broadcast booth here at Kauffman Stadium on a hot Monday night in July. The Royals lead it 3-1. 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And the second pitcher on the night for San Francisco is 32-year-old right-hander JT Brubaker. Coming out of that Giants pen, Brubaker with a 2.87 ERA. He will face Nick Lofton, who will bat for the first time. He came on to play shortstop for Bobby Witt Jr. in the top of this inning after coming into the on-deck circle for Bobby in the bottom of the fourth inning, but he hasn't batted yet. So Lofton, who's been the Royals' pretty much everyday third baseman for several weeks now, had the night off until this inning, and there's a called strike as he squared to bunt against the right-hander Brubaker, former Pittsburgh Pirate and New York Yankee in his second year with the Giants. 0-1 the count on Nick Lofton, the pitch, and it catches the inside corner. So Trevor McDonald went four innings, gave up three runs on four hits, hit a couple batters, three strikeouts, two walks. Now it's Brubaker, the pitch, swing, ground ball to short, Adames up with it, fires across to Eldridge. And Nick Lofton grounds out to start the night for Brubaker. 3-1 Royals here in the bottom of inning number five. Brubaker making his 31st appearance out of the Giants' pen. He has one save. Opponents hitting just 202 against him. We've mentioned a 287 ERA, so they're very good out of their pen. And now he'll get Jack Caglione, who came in with a career-high 10-game hit streak. He hasn't yet to extend it tonight. He's flied to center, grounded to first. Facing the righty, Brubaker deals. A breaking ball is a called strike on Caglione. Lane Thomas waiting on deck. All the scoring in this game happened in the fourth inning. The Giants getting one on the top of the fourth. The Royals got three in the bottom of the fourth. And the pitch. And a swing. And a foul ball back this way. And it's quickly 0-2 on Caglione. As he's seen a couple of curveballs from Brubaker. Brubaker returned last year after missing all of 23 and all of 24 with Tommy John surgery. University of Akron, an Ohio native. 0-2 on Caglione, the pitch. Fastball's high. And it's 1-2 on the Royals right fielder. 16 homers, 17 doubles, 2 triples for Caglione. Ago tonight was the home run derby he was part of, and there's a pitch way up high. 2-2 the count on number 14. Caglione went 2-for-4 with a double and a homer. A couple of runs scored in the Padres series over the weekend. Actually, that was yesterday, went 2-for-4. 4-for-12 overall in the series. Pitch and a swing and a miss. And he gets him with a sinker up, strikes him out. Two up, two down for Brubaker in relief of Trevor McDonald. And now it's Pirates, Lane Thomas, who has an infield hit and a strikeout, one out of two. So Thomas against Brubaker. The first pitch is high for a ball. Want to know the count on the Royals cleanup hitter, Lane Thomas. He has settled into that spot in the order of late. Now a little time called an equipment issue for the catcher, Daniel Susak. Perhaps a pitch comm issue. He's ready to go back to work. Thomas steps back in. Bottom of the fifth inning, nobody on, two down. 3-1 Royals. From the stretch, this right-hander Brubaker kicks and deals. And there's a fastball, and it's called strike. One ball, one strike on Lane with Vinny Pasquantino waiting on deck. Both these teams having disappointing seasons. The Royals 40-60. The Giants 42-57. There's a called strike foul tie on Lane Thomas. Kind of gave the home plate umpire Mike Esterbrook a sideways look, but he's not challenging. 1-2. Trying to get on with two down here. Brubaker kicks and delivers. And a swing and a ground ball right side. Bobbled by the first baseman. Eldridge on the backhand throws late to first. He throws it away. It's off the netting in front of the camera well and stays in play. And so Lane Thomas remains at first base. But the first baseman, Eldridge, went far to his right trying to backhand the baseball. And he couldn't make the play. And it's going to be a base hit. It was not a routine play, I guess you'd say, as he was almost halfway to second base. As Lane Thomas just reached out and poked that pitch, that slider away, just poked it the other way, and winds up with an infield hit. So he has two infield hits tonight. Two ground balls that, in one case, barely left the infield. That one did not leave the infield. He's two out of three. So he's at first for Vinny Pasquantino, who's been on both times he's been up. But he has yet to get a hit. He takes a fastball inside. 1-0 the count. Vinny has drawn a walk, and he's been hit by a pitch. The starter, McDonald, actually hit two batters while he was in there tonight. 1-0 on Vinny. Here's the pitch. Swing and a ground ball hit hard, but foul up the first base side. Wind continues to blow out toward left field.

0: infield shading Vinny a little bit around to the right. 1-1 now the pitch. And he'll take it low, and it's 2-1. Vinny had yesterday off as he ramps back up after that hemi surgery that put him on the injured list, causing him to miss 23 games. So he played Friday, Saturday, had yesterday off, back in there tonight, 2-1. Swing and a hard liner caught by the shortstop, Willy Adames, right behind second base, a little dive to his left. And that's the inning. So an infield hit for Thomas. That's all the Royals get in that frame. We go to the 6-3-1 Royals.
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0: 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We go to inning number 6, and Rhino Michael Wacha will face Bryce Eldridge, their first baseman.
5: And his third time through the order. He's given up one run, two hits, and he's walked two. And Eldridge, the big left-handed batter, takes a strike and a changeup. Eldridge walked in the first inning and then struck out looking at a changeup in the third. Here's the 0-1. Swing and a fly ball foul off the left field line. And bouncing up against the side wall. No balls at two strikes on Eldridge. Followed by Casey Schmidt and Rafael Devers. The only Giants hit was Ramos' home run with two outs in the fourth inning. And San Francisco led 1-0. And then the Royals answered with three in the bottom of the fourth. Salvi hit a two-run home run. And then Isaac Collins had a two-out RBI. There's a fastball just inside, and Jensen tried to pull it back into the strike zone. 1-2 on Eldridge. Here's Waka's pitch. Eldridge swings and pulls it on the ground. Foul, first base side. Michael Wacha, over five innings, has really only had to deal with a total of three base runners. Two on with two out in the first inning. No runners in the second, no runners in the third. He gave up a home run in the fourth, so there was no base runner. And then a single in the fifth. Eldridge takes outside, and the count is 2-2. So for the most part tonight, it's just been Wacha trying to hit Carter Jensen's target with very few distractions on the bases. Here's the 2-2. Eldridge takes up and away. Three balls, two strikes after falling behind 0-2. Here's the windup and the pitch. And it swung on and fouled back to our left. That was a changeup high. Wacha, for the most part, can get away with a high changeup because he can pitch up, but up at the top of the strike zone or out of the strike zone. Eldridge swings and misses at a fastball away and strikes out. And that's four for Waka. Most of the time when we talk about a hanging breaking ball or a changeup that was up, it is up and in the strike zone. Here's the pitch to Schmidt, and he takes a fastball high. So you can pitch up in the strike zone if it's at the top of the strike zone or above, because those are pitches that are very difficult for the hitter to get on top of. Schmidt gets jammed and fouls it back and out of play. One ball and one strike. And with so many hitters today with an uppercut swing, thinking about launch angle, trying to lift the ball, you can pitch them effectively up. There's a breaking ball down, and the count is two balls and one strike. A hitter with an uppercut swing, meaning their swing is going from down to up, is going to have difficulty with pitches high in the strike zone. Schmidt hits a very high fly ball to shallow left. Lofton goes way out from short, but Collins comes in and makes the grab. And there are two down, and Schmidt is 0 for 3.
6: The designated hitter, number 16, Rafael Devers.
5: Royals 3, Giants 1, top of the sixth inning. Rafael Devers walked in the first inning and then fouled out to Jensen in the fourth, with Carter making a really good play, running from behind home plate to the railing of the Giants' dugout. Devers takes a changeup low, 1-0. The Royals infield is pulled over to the right, and the left-hand batter takes down and away, and the count is 2-0. The outfield plays him a bit to the opposite field. So that's how they break down a hitter these days. Where does he hit it when he hits it on the ground, and where does he hit it in the air? Fastball is swung on and missed. Two balls and one strike. Forever, when an infield would shift on a hitter, everybody would shift in one direction. The outfield and the infield. That is not always the case today. Swing and a miss on a changeup down. And it's 2-2 on Devers. There is so much data now that you can really break down a hitter based on whether he hits it on the ground or he hits it in the air. Line center field base hit on a fastball, and Devers shows off that great bat speed. And he's on with a single with two outs, and that puts an end to a 1-for-21 for him. It's hard to describe, Denny. I think you have to watch the game, and you have to watch the game for a long time to notice the difference between average bat speed and elite bat speed. Average sound off the bat when a hitter makes contact, and just that very unique sound. Ramos takes a strike. Buck O'Neill made it famous when he said it just sounded different off of Bo Jackson's bat and Babe Ruth's bat. That was the span of Buck O'Neill's baseball life. Here's the pitch, and it's swung on and fouled back. No balls, two strikes.
7: I don't think Buck had the videotape to confirm that, but I'm sure he was right. Yeah, and you can actually see the ball jump off the bat when a guy has a lot of bat speed. If he doesn't have a lot of bat speed, it goes kind of thunk, and then it just kind of goes off the bat and goes where it wants to go.
5: Fouled away, still 0-2. Yeah, because here's a guy, Devers, who's an elite hitter, who's not hitting well at the moment, but he's one for his last 21. He had two bad swings. Waka tries to get him with a fastball up, and all of a sudden there's just a missile lined into center field, and that just looks different.
7: Yep, sure does.
5: Here's the 0-2. Swung on, fouled away.
7: Yeah, looks and sounds. And the results are different, too.
5: Every now and then, Bobby Wood Jr. will line a base hit into left field, and it just looks different. the way it comes off of his bat. Royals 3, Giants 1, sixth inning. San Francisco has Devers at first with two down. And the pitch to Ramos is swung on and missed on a changeup down. Waka strikes out his fifth. He gets two in the sixth inning. And out the end of 5.5, the Royals lead 3-1.
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0: The sixth inning is our Sonic Slam inning. Our contestant is Rick Murrow from Blue Springs, Missouri. If the Royals hit a home run out of the park in this inning, Rick wins $200. Royals hit a grand slam, Rick wins $25,000 from Sonic and the Royals. Wouldn't it be something, Rhino, for somebody to win money when Salvi ties George Brett?
5: Got a chance right here. He is one shy after his two-run home run in the fourth inning. Leading off against JT Brubaker. And the pitch is swung on and fouled away off of first. Salvi hit it to straightaway center field with a man on in the fourth inning. His 13th of the year. That put the Royals in front 2-1, and then they added another run in the inning. Here's the 0-1. Check swing, full swing on appeal to first base umpire Lance Barrett. And the count is 0-2. Brubaker's two-strike pitch is swung on, fouled away, and he got away with one there. That was a slider that was up at the top of the strike zone. Salvi was trying to take it to right field. It was just a little late and fouled it away. Michael Massey is on deck, and then Josh Rojas. And another two-strike pitch. Check swing, called third strike. Salvi's going to appeal.
10: Batter's challenging.
5: Very close, down and away, and it was just a little bit outside. And when I say a little bit outside, less than 1/10 of an inch. You could maybe get two sheets of paper in between the ball and the strike zone. And here's a 1-2 pitch. Salvi swings and misses, and down he goes. Sixth. When we were preparing for tonight's game, you walked over and gave me an article you wanted me to read from Sports Illustrated about the Hall of Fame broadcaster Bob Prince, who was quite the character. Massey hits a high fly ball foul, right field side and out of play. Was he the he missed by an eyelash author? A Nat's eyelash.
7: Nat's eyelash.
5: A Nat's eyelash. Yeah.
7: And what we need is a bloop and a blast.
5: Down and away, one ball, one strike. That was a Bob Prince line, huh?
7: Yeah.
5: He came up with that?
7: Okay. Yep. And he also called a little infield hit on artificial turf, a bug on a rug.
5: A bug on a rug?
7: Yeah, a little infield hit on artificial turf.
5: Ground ball, second base. Arise throws out Massey. Michael's out. He is 1-for-3, and there are two down. That'll bring up Josh Rojas. Rojas is grounded out to third and grounded back to the mound. Royals 3, Giants 1 in the bottom of the sixth inning. Here's the pitch, and it is inside. 1-0 on Rojas facing JT Brubaker.
7: He loved Roberto Clemente. You know what he called him?
5: Did he call him Bobby?
7: Bobby.
5: Swing and a miss on a high fastball, 1-1.
7: We got Bobby coming up.
5: You got to sit in the booth with them, correct?
7: Yes.
5: Sort of, right? One of my all-time favorite broadcast stories. Popped up left side. Denny will tell you the story when we get back. And Schmidt makes the catch at third, and that's the inning. Three up, three down, on to the seventh, with the Royals leading San Francisco 3-1.
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5: Steven Cruz enters the game in the top of the seventh inning. The Royals lead 3-1, and the Royals got a quality start from Michael Wacha. One run, three hits over six innings. And Cruz will get Lee, Adames, and Gilbert. 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There's a brief delay. Mike Esterbrook, in fact, he went and got a drink of water in between innings, and now he is writing Steven Cruz on his lineup card to make the change official, which gives Denny a chance to tell my favorite Bob Prince story. Might be my only Bob Prince story.
7: Probably until you read that article.

0: So Gunner did the first inning and then stood up and said, Possum, you and Nelly hold the fort here. I'll be right back. It was with the first game of a doubleheader.
1: Ground ball on one hop, and a tough hop, but Massey plays it and throws out Lee. And there's one down in the seventh inning with Willie Adames coming up.
0: Bob said, I've got several friends in St. Louis, and I'm going to go visit them, and I'll be right back. So off he went after one inning of work. It was a doubleheader, first game of the doubleheader, and he bailed out. And where was Bob? He did come back, but it was the seventh inning of the second game. How's things going, boys?
1: Did anybody complain while he was gone?
0: No.
1: Almost as if they expected it?
0: Oh, yeah. So he had a couple of Sony Pops down in the stadium club in St. Louis in their ballpark, and after he had his soda pops, he was feeling pretty good and came back, and he said, boys, I'm going to handle the rest of this. He sat down and did the seventh, eighth, and ninth innings.
1: They said that's fine?
0: Yeah, yeah. They knew him. They knew what was going on. Free spirit.
1: Willie Adames takes a strike. He's going to challenge the call.
2: Batter's challenging the pitch.
1: Adames is 0 for 2 with a strikeout and a flyout to center. And Adames is correct. That was high by quite a bit. So one ball and no strike. Strikes on Adames.
0: Who would you think if I said, yeah, Ryan Stu, I'll see you here after I did my first inning and took off and then I came back in the eighth?
1: Called strike, 1-1. Well, I don't know. I mean, you told me that story our first year together, so I've been sitting on it for a while, waiting for you to do something like that. Outside, check swing, no swing, two balls, one strike on Adames. Did you get the feeling that the other two guys were surprised that he was gone?
0: No.
1: Did they ever look over their shoulder to see, has he come back yet?
0: Never.
1: Fly ball right center field. Thomas moves over from center and makes the catch. And Adames is out number two with Drew Gilbert coming up. Gilbert has flied to right and grounded out to third. We just received word that Bobby Witt Jr., when he departed, he was not going to hit in the bottom of the fourth inning. Nick Lofton had taken his spot on deck, but that spot did not come up. Swing and a miss by Gilbert, but then Lofton did enter the game on defense in the top of the fifth inning, and he has re-aggravated the low back tightness that kept him out for the entire game yesterday. There's a pitch up and away, one ball and one strike on Gilbert. So that will be one of the first, if not the first question asked of Matt Quatrero after the game tonight. Gilbert, it's a fly ball right field. Caglione is there moving back. The heat allows it to carry, and he makes a catch in front of the track. And Steven Cruz has a 1-2-3 top of the seventh. Time to stretch at Kauffman Stadium. The Royals lead the Giants 3-1.
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2: Bottom of the seventh inning, and the Royals lead 3-1 on a two-run home run from Salvador Perez and a two-out RBI by Isaac Collins. And Collins leads off the inning. And takes outside, ball one, from JT Brubaker, who is beginning his third inning out of the bullpen. Here's the 1-0. It is low, two balls and no strikes. Trevor McDonald went the first four and allowed all three runs, and then he was warming up for the bottom of the fifth inning and then came out because of an injury. Brubaker had already been warming up. The pitch to Collins is a strike with a fastball. But it was technically an injury pitching change, so Brubaker had all the time that he needed to warm up, and he's retired 6 of 7. Collins takes a strike over the inside edge. And it's two balls, two strikes. Carter Jensen is on deck, followed by Nick Lofton. The 2-2. Collins takes high. Three balls, two strikes. And the payoff. Collins hits a line drive base hit left center field for his second hit. Ramos runs to the gap to cut it off. He spins and throws a strike on the fly to second base. And Collins was thinking about a hustling double, but made the right decision to hold. And the Royals have their leadoff man on. We are live from the IBEW Local 124 broadcast booth. And now Collins is going to come out of the game, and Tyler Tolbert is going to pinch run. So Collins finishes the day 2 for 3. And now all eyes are on Tolbert over at first base. Tolbert's already out to a big lead, not running. And a fastball's in for a strike on Carter Jensen. He is 0 for 3. Carter is struck out, flied to left, and fouled to third. Tolbert has 11 stolen bases, and he's been thrown out three times. Not running, and there's a high fly ball, deep right center field. Gilbert is at the track, he's at the wall, and he's got it. Tolbert had a late tag attempt, but he'll only go about halfway and hustle back to first base. And Carter Jensen just got underneath it. But he had the right pitch, he had the right swing, and just missed hitting a two-run home run to right center field with the center fielder Gilbert's left shoulder grazing the outfield wall as he made the catch. So now Tolbert's at first with one out, and the batter is Nick Lofton, who is 0 for 1. Not running, and the pitch is in for a strike on Lofton. Lofton entered the game on defense in the top of the fifth inning when Bobby Wood Jr. was pulled because of low back tightness. That kept him out of the game yesterday. Bobby had two plate appearances tonight and was 0 for 1 with a walk. Lofton steps out, and he is having a tremendous battle with a bug. I don't know if it's a fly or a bee, but it's just not leaving him alone. And the home plate umpire Mike Esterbrook called time for a moment to give Lofton a little extra time to get that bug out of his eyes.

0: Lofton. Tolbert's bouncing around over at first, not running. And the pitch is in for a strike. And Lofton's going to challenge. Lofton thought it was outside. And it was a strike.
1: Pitch is a strike. Kansas City is out of challenges.
0: So the Royals are out of challenges. And the count is 0-2 on Lofton, who is still batting away some sort of a fly that's just buzzing around his eyes. Here's the 0-2. Lofton hits a line drive, base hit center field. Tolbert stumbled on his way into second base, and he'll hold, but that was a good decision as the center fielder Gilbert was shallow and got it back to the infield quickly.
2: When did Manny hit a single and a fly? And a line drive.
0: For some reason, that fly just locked in on Lofton's eyes.
2: That was an irritated swing, too, so it kind of helped him.
0: It did. Got him in the right frame of mind, I guess. Giants are going to make a pitching change, and it's going to be Dylan Smith, a right-hander, coming on to replace JT Brubaker. Two on, one out, bottom of the seventh, and the Royals lead the Giants 3-1.
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0: 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And the new Giants pitcher is Dylan Smith. And he'll face Jack Caglione with two on, one out, 3-1 Royals in the bottom of the seventh. Tolbert is at second, Lofton is at first. And the pitch to Caglione is a strike. Caglione challenges right away, but the Royals are out of challenges. And looking at the strike zone on the television screen, that was not a strike. Here's the 0-1. Caglione swings and pops it up. The catcher, Susak, never saw it, so three infielders charge in front of the mound, and it's the third baseman, Schmidt, makes a play for out number two. So it is that time of night where the ball, the rubbed up baseball, blends in perfectly with the sky. And the catcher Susak looked up from the crouch position and didn't see it.
2: And he did a very smart thing. He sprinted down the third baseline toward third base. In other words, I'm out of here. You guys handle this pop-up.
0: Clear the area.
2: Exactly.
0: So two on, two out, and here's Lane Thomas. Here's the pitch from Smith, and it is in for a strike. Thomas has two more hits. He is two out of three tonight. And now six out of 14 on the homestand. Pickoff play at second. Tolbert saw it coming, and he beats the throw with the second baseman Arise trying to sneak in. So that shows you some respect toward Lane Thomas, where the Giants are trying to get an out on the bases rather than pitch to Delane. Here's the one strike pitch, and Thomas takes high. One ball, one strike. Dylan Smith, this is game number 16. He has pitched 13 and two-thirds innings, and opponents are hitting just 203 against him. Thomas checks his swing and takes a slider for a strike, and it's 1-2. Two on, two out. The Royals lead the Giants 3-1 in the bottom of the seventh. And the 1-2 to Thomas is swung on and missed with a fastball at 96. So a two on, one out. Smith comes into the game and gets Caglione and Thomas. And the Royals are scoreless. We head to the eighth. The Royals lead by two.
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0: The eighth inning at Kauffman Stadium. The Royals lead the Giants 3-1, and Daniel Lynch comes on for the bottom of the eighth. And this call to the bullpen is powered by Wholesale Batteries. 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Tyler Tolbert, who ran for Collins in the bottom of the seventh inning, stays in the game. In left field, Daniel Lynch is on the mound, and once again, here's Denny.
2: All right, Ryan, and it's Daniel Susak, the number 9 hitter, the Giants catcher, and he takes first pitch from Lynch, and it is a strike. Susak has a single, a stolen base. His first time up, he lined out to the second baseman, Michael Massey. Massey's almost directly behind second base. There's a fly ball out into center field, pretty well struck, and Thomas will not get it. And it's over his head, and he's got to pick it up on the warning track and get it back to the infield. But by that time, Susak is standing at second base with a leadoff double. And the Royals trying to protect just that two-run advantage. When it's hot and when it's humid and when there's wind, the ball is going to jump. That ball really carried. So runner at second, and the tying run is at the plate, and it's the top of the order, and here is Arise, who is 0-for-3, and that's not necessarily good news because he is very, very tough. And he almost got nailed with the first pitch. It was inside for ball one. Arise is grounded out to second, flied out to center and to left. And he gets a fastball and rolls a foul pass first. And that evens the count at one ball, one strike. Next pitch is grounded past the mound, and right near second base is the shortstop, and Lofton throws on to first. And on the play, over to third base goes Susak. So Arise is 0-4. And that will bring up the rookie first baseman, Bryce Eldridge. Eldridge so far in the game, 0-2, a couple of strikeouts. And he drew a walk his first time up. The infield is back, and the pitch from Lynch is right in there. Daniel would love a strikeout or an infield pop-up. Susak at third, one away. 3-1 Royals. Strike on the outside corner.
1: Batter's challenge
2: and
1: the pitch.
2: Eldridge thought that pitch missed outside. Did it? It did not. It hit the very corner. Low and away from the left-handed hitter. The 0-2 pitch. And it's chopped foul. So Eldridge stays alive. Lynch going after a strikeout here. No balls, two strikes. Runner at third, the pitch. It's blown away and blocked by Jensen. A little more pressure on the catcher in a situation like this. The Royals leading by just 2-3-1. Game one of the three-game series. Lynch to the plate. Breaking ball again, low and outside. And again, Jensen making sure that ball down didn't get past him. So now it's two balls, two strikes. Daniel Lynch deals. And there's the swing and a miss and the strikeout that he needed badly. Great pitch. So Daniel Lynch getting a breaking ball and Eldridge swung right over the top of it. Great pitch in a perfect spot. So now the infield set for the batter, Casey Schmidt, infield back. The pitch is a little bit outside. One ball, no strikes. Eighth inning, next pitch. Fastball low and away. And two balls, no strikes. Casey Schmidt is 0-3. San Francisco's only run, Ramos' home run in the fourth. We're gonna miss. Daniel Lynch trying to work around the leadoff double. Two balls, one strike. Line shot, great stop at third. Rojas to first on a hop and out. Tremendous play. Both at third and first, and especially at third, a headlong dive by Rojas right near the foul line, and he got the ball to Vinny on one hop. Vinny stretching out. It was a close play at first, and Lynch looking like he can't believe what Rojas just did. And Rojas maybe saved the game. So at least it saves the two-run advantage. We go now to the bottom of the eighth. Royals lead the Giants 3-1.
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2: Crowd still buzzing over that play at third base by Royals third baseman Josh Rojas. Boy, he just a headlong dive to his right toward the foul line and spearing that hot one hopper in the webbing of his glove and then able to scramble to his feet and unload a one-hop throw to Benny. So it's still 3-1, and now Benny hits a high drive into deep center field and at the warning track to make the catch is Gilbert. So Pasquantino going after the first pitch, skies to deep center with one down for Salvador Perez. Salvi homered in the fourth. He is one shy of tying Brett's home run record. Most home runs in Royals history. Foley's first pitch is high and inside. Jason Foley just made his Giants debut on Friday. He came off the reinstated list. He had been on the IL. There's a swing by Perez, no contact. That was an off-speed breaking ball. So sitting one home run shy of tying the all-time Royals home run record. Gonna happen eventually. The fastball got the outside corner for a strike, and it's 1-2 on Perez. Jason Foley, right-hander, gets the sign. And delivers, and Salvi takes an off-speed pitch going outside. Foley missed the first half of the year. He's recovering from shoulder surgery. Now the pitch. Breaking ball lifted to left center field, but not deep enough. And over comes the center fielder Gilbert to make the play, and that is out number two. Up comes Massey. Michael tonight, one out of three, doubled and scored in the Royals' three-run fourth inning. The only runs of this contest for both teams coming in inning number four. Pitch to Massey, and it's low and outside. Elliot Ramos with two out in the fourth inning, homered for the Giants, who's ninth, and then the Royals scored three in the fourth, two on Perez home run. High pop foul off third, find the seats. The Royals scored in the fourth inning when with one out, Pasquantino was hit by a pitch, and that's when Perez unloaded his two-run home run. Then Massey doubled and Collins singled to get Michael home. Ground ball to the right side, fielded by the second baseman, but the pitcher has to cover and takes the throw, and the Royals are gone in the eighth. So to the ninth we go, Royals protecting a 3-1 advantage.
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2: And a reminder, you are listening to Royals Baseball as we broadcast live from the IBEW Local 124 broadcast booth. So Alex Lang will be facing Devers, Ramos, and Lee. This will be the middle of the San Francisco Giants batting order. The Giants with just four hits and never more than one hit in any inning. They really haven't put together any kind of a rally, and Lang will try to snuff out anything they might have in mind, and his first pitch is a fastball for a strike. Devers, with a walk, a single, and he's also fouled out. Alex Lang, the right-hander, brings it home, and it's swatted foul, this one into the upper deck, third base side, and very quickly, Lang is out in front of the dangerous Devers. No balls, two strikes. Wind continues to blow toward left. The pitch to Devers is high and outside. I imagine it took Lang a little bit to regroup from the shock of what happened to him on Friday night pitching against San Diego. He was protecting a one-run advantage at the time. There's a swing and a foul ball, and boy, Devers just barely nicked that pitch. He's still alive, and the count remains one ball, two strikes. Lang got the first two outs in the top of the ninth. No problem, two fly ball outs. Then, with the count 0-1, and with that guy, Ty France, at the plate, he unloaded the home run to tie the game. So it was just the third home run that Lang allowed all year. Now the pitch, and a swing and a miss. Good changeup from Lang to Devers. Huge out. One away, top of the ninth. And here is Ramos, who in addition to his fourth inning home run has grounded into a force out. And struck out. Right-hander against right-hander. Lang brings it in. First pitch strike, just like the Devers. No balls, one strike. Target set, the pitch made, and it's strike call. Although the hitter thinks the pitch missed the strike zone. And he challenges, and the pitch did indeed miss the strike zone, but barely. So instead of 0-2, the count is 1-1. Lang from the belt brings in the 1-1 pitch, and it's fouled off. Pretty good swing there by Ramos. Now the count, the pitcher's way, 1-2. Lang trying to nail it down here in the ninth, and a swing and a miss. So back-to-back strikeouts. There you are. The first two hitters have made out. The difference is there is no base runner, and the Royals lead by two. So a little bit different, but again, Lang has reduced the game down to one hitter and one out. And that hitter is Lee, left-handed batter, takes outside. Jung Ho Lee is 0 for 3. So Lang ready to work. Here comes the 1-0 pitch. Shot foul past the Royals dugout, and the count now evens out on Lee at one ball and one strike. For Lang, that outing Friday night snapped a streak of 12 consecutive saves going back to September of 23. Here's a pitch low and inside. Two balls, one strike. With eight saves since June the 3rd. One out away from a save here, giving the Royals a win in game one of the three-game series. Line over the leaping shortstop, Lofton, and on into left center field. Jung Ho Lee now at first base for Willie Adames, and he represents the tying run. So again, Alex gets the first two hitters for that line drive over Lofton, just barely eluded his jump. Now Lang turns his attention to Adames, who is 0 for 3, right-handed batter, and the pitch is low and outside. Beginning to think that there is no such thing as a 1-2-3 ninth inning when the team is protecting a one or a two-run advantage. Now the pitch. High fly ball, deep right field. Back goes Caglione to the wall. It is gone. An opposite field home run. That's hard to fathom.
4: I feel like I've seen that before with Willie Adames with the Brewers.
2: So close. 26 outs. You need 27 to close things out. And sometimes that 27th is elusive. The game is tied 3-3, and now the batter is Gilbert. Gilbert is 0 for 3. The last three hitters so far in the game, when they came to the plate, were 0 for 3. No balls, one strike. Gilbert hits left-handed and takes low and outside. One strike. In comes a pitch and a ground ball foul wide at first. One ball, two strikes on Drew Gilbert. Well, the Royals will have Rojas, Colbert, and Jensen scheduled to come up in the bottom of the inning. It'll tap up along first. It's a fair ball. And Lang tags the runner. Gilbert is out, one unassisted. But with two out and the bases empty, Lee singles, Adames hits an opposite field home run. And at the end of nine, a 3-3 tie.
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2: Well, we turn our attention to the Royals' offense as they will try to overcome the two-run shock that came with nobody on and two out in the top of the ninth. So to that end, Rojas will be leading off. Josh is 0 for 3. But so were all the Giants hitters coming up to bat in the top of the ninth. They were 0 for 3 and produced two runs. First pitch, check swing, no swing, and ball one to Josh. Rojas has grounded out twice. Last time up, he popped out to third. So Caleb Killian now pitching for San Francisco. Ground ball, fair past third. So Rojas around first, now he hits the brakes. Ramos, the left fielder, got to it in a hurry and make sure that they would keep Rojas out of scoring position. So Rojas off to a good start in this half inning as he used all the room between the third baseman Schmidt and the bag. Schmidt was way around to his left toward the left-handed batter. The Royals have the winning run at first. Nobody out. And now Tolbert shows bunt and gets the bunt down in front of the plate. They throw to second. And
10: wow.
2: Safe.
10: And I think Adames. Did he have his foot on the bag? Boy, the Giants just gave up an easy out because Rojas didn't slide. So he was slowing down, yeah, going into second base, standing up. He wasn't expecting a throw. Adames wasn't expecting a throw, and he received the throw, and his foot wasn't on the bag.
2: He was in front of the base. He was an interested spectator. Tolbert didn't make a great bunt, but it sure turned out well. He bunted it in front of the plate, and only was fair by about a half a foot, if that. I don't know what what does Adames have to do on that play? What's his only job?
10: Stand on the base, and if he doesn't get the throw, he doesn't get the throw. But, I mean, but the whole Giants defense seemed to be shocked. I mean, the pitcher was diving out of the way, not expecting a throw on a second base. And I think that was a good, aggressive play by Susak.
2: I did, too. I mean, if the bunt is only a few inches in front of home plate, the catcher's right there, and he's on it immediately. And he uncorked a pretty good, strong throw. Now, when the umpire ruled safe, I was shocked. So now Carter Jensen up there, and the Royals have the winning run at second. They have Tolbert at first, and Carter Jensen with the chance to win it, but he's 0 for 4. That means he's due. Killian's pitch and a drive out into deep center field. Gilbert on the dead run makes a one-handed catch, tagging at second and going to third is Rojas. So now the winning run is at third base. Runners are at first and third, one out. Carter Jensen put a good swing on that pitch, hit it hard, but Gilbert was able to run it down. The wind was pushing it away from him, but he was able to bring it in. And now the Giants have no choice but to bring all four of their infielders in. And the outfielders will play very shallow in the event of a fly ball. And with Rojas, tries to tag up and score. So Nick Lofton with a chance to win it. The bunt is on. The bunt is fouled off. And that, folks, was not the safety squeeze. That was what they call the suicide squeeze. The runner's busting for home. Just get it on the ground. The game is over. But it was fouled off.
10: Now what do you do? Now you got the infield way in.
2: Now you hack away, I think. Or maybe you try to bunt again. Yep, they're going to. The bunt is down, and it's fumbled by the first baseman, and the Royals win it. Eldridge, the rookie first baseman, charging in, knew that his only hope was to scoop it up and make a quick throw to the catcher for a tag. But he couldn't scoop it up cleanly. The ball rolled away, and the Royals, despite the fact that they gave up two tying runs in the top of the ninth, win it 4-3 on Lofton's walk-off RBI in the bottom of the ninth. 4-3 final. We'll be right back.

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3: Banged into deep right center field. It's at the fence.
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3: Royals have bombarded the former Cy Young Award winner.
4: 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He struck him out.
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3: Steps on the bag. 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
7: Welcome to the Midwest Marine Boats postgame show. Midwest Marine Boats, it's not just a boat, it's a lifestyle.
3: Well, you can say one thing, it's never dull in the eighth and ninth innings. It's just amazing how games turn into chaos in innings eight and nine. So many games nowadays because, well, there's several reasons for that, and one of the biggest reason is because there's so many different pitchers that will come into the games in the seventh, eighth, and ninth innings. But it was just a series of weird circumstances that allowed the Royals to win game one of this three-game series. And finally, Rojas led off the ninth inning with a single. He just kind of punched the ball past third base. Schmidt, the third baseman, was well off the line, so it's a leadoff single. And then the weird play was Tolbert laying down a bunt, and the shortstop, Willie Adames, the only thing he has to do, and he's been around a long time, he go to second base and stand. If you want to have both feet on second base, that's fine. And at least make contact with the bag in case a throw comes your way. Well, the bunt was only about, I don't know, a foot in front of home plate, and Susak, the catcher, was on it immediately, and he gunned the throw down to second to try to keep the winning run from getting into scoring position. A good play by Susak. But what Adames was thinking about or what he was doing, only he knows, and he probably doesn't know either, but that's what happened, and the Royals were able to take full advantage, and then they go to the small ball and get the bunts down and win the game, Ryan.
8: Well, I don't know what Adames saw or didn't see, but my first thought when Tolbert got the bunt down, because he didn't bunt it very hard, is Susak going to go for the out at second base because the ball was right out in front of him? I mean, that's the ideal play with a sacrifice bunt for the catcher and anyone on the field. Is it, can you get the lead out and keep that runner out of scoring position? And when you see the ball spinning on the first base line 10 or 15 feet away from home plate, maybe less than that. I mean, to your point, I think the infielder's job is to stand on the bag, and if he throws to first, he throws to first. But going to the bag and then taking two or three steps in front of the bag, I mean, even Rojas was not expecting the throw over there. So if you're going to go into a base standing, you have to start slowing down about five or six steps. So he was decelerating. Mm-hmm. And the more we watch that replay, the more I think there was a great chance for a force out at second base. That was a huge break for the Royals.
3: Yeah, because that's the winning run. And Adames should not have been surprised because he knows that's the winning runner. He should know it's the winning run. But it worked out. As I said, there's just chaos anymore in the late innings in baseball, and there's no such thing as a routine game. This brother was one the other night, Friday night with San Diego. They're two out, get one more out, your game's over. It's pretty routine, but no, things start to happen, and same thing here in the ninth inning tonight. So makes it interesting, keeps the people in the ballpark anyway, and keeps people tuned in. So it's not a criticism, it's not a complaint, it's just a fact.
9: More things for Vern to talk about tonight with everybody driving home, that's for sure.
3: Yep, no doubt. So Royals win game one of the series, and now we'll look forward to game two of the series tomorrow night. Tyler Mahle, a right-hander, will pitch for San Francisco. He's 2-8. And Luinder Avila will pitch for the Royals. He's 4-3, but both pitchers have earned run averages over 5. So we'll see how it goes. And then Wednesday, just a reminder, Wednesday's game is an afternoon contest, which will start at 1:10. So that's it. Royals win it. Final score was 4-3. Denny Matthews, good night from the ballpark, and Ryan now has the totals.
9: Here they are. The Royals had 4 runs, 9 hits, no errors, 9 left. The Giants had 3 runs, 6 hits, no errors, and 5 left. The winner is Alex Lang. It's his first win as a Royal. He's 1-5. Caleb Killian takes the loss. He is 2-6. The Giants hit 2 home runs. Elliot Ramos, his 9th. Willie Adames, his 18th to tie it in the top of the ninth inning. Salvador Perez hit his 13th home run of the year and home run number 316. He is one shy of George Brett's team record. Time of game was 2 hours and 30 minutes in front of 16,411. The Royals improved to 41-60. The Giants are 42-58. 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So the Royals win it tonight 4-3. When we come back, we'll hear from Royals manager Matt Quatrero. Stu will have a guest from the field and check other scores on the Royals Baseball Network.
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3: Welcome back to the Midwest Marine Boats postgame show. What a thrilling walk-off win. The Royals, a 4-3 win over the Giants to win the first game of this three-game series. And we're going to check scores of other games as we look around on this Monday. It's been a, kind of a wild Monday around baseball. And I guess the headline in baseball is the Boston Red Sox win again, a 6-5 win at Fenway over the visiting Orioles. How about a 14-game winning streak for the Red Sox, and yet they're still only three games above 500, so they had dug a big hole for themselves, but they are creeping up and right smack dab in the middle of the wild card race now, that's for sure, as they have a 14-game win streak, so they're 51-48 after a 6-5 victory tonight. Aroldis Chapman, his 22nd save, Caleb Durbin's 10th homer of the year, put the Red Sox ahead, and they win it by a run. Other action around the American League tonight, especially within the division, the Cleveland Guardians began the night in second place, a game behind the first place White Sox. Cleveland won big at home, and I mean big, 13-4 over Minnesota, as they beat up on Joe Ryan in this ballgame. The Guardians hit seven home runs in their win over visiting Minnesota tonight, and Joe Ryan allowed six of those home runs. So it was an onslaught by Cleveland bats in that one. So they get a 13-4 victory over the Minnesota Twins. How about the Chicago White Sox this evening in their action, as the White Sox against the Rangers, and that game is still in play down in Arlington, Texas. Bottom of the seventh inning, Andrew Benintendi, a bases clearing double in this one, and the White Sox have a 5-3 lead over the Rangers. They will need to win in order to remain a game up in the standings. Detroit is at the Cubs. Riley Green, a three-run homer for the Tigers. A lot of Tiger fans at Wrigley Field tonight, and the Tigers lead it 4-3 in their ballgame at Wrigley Field as they play in the bottom of the sixth inning. Here, the final score, 4-3. The Royals walk it off against the Giants. 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

0: So the Royals, a 4-3 win in the bottom of the ninth against the Giants, and the star of the night was certainly the star of the last couple of innings. The Royals' third baseman tonight did it defensively, and then he started the ninth inning rally and scored the winning run.
1: Well, Josh Rojas, you were a big part of this game, especially late in the ballgame. I want to talk about your play at third base in a moment, but let's talk about that bottom of the ninth inning, getting the inning started off with a base hit, getting on base to start things off.
2: Yeah, I've been chasing all night, so I was just trying to see it deep, swinging strikes, let the fastball get a little too deep, but we'll take it down the line and get on base to start us off.
1: So then Tolbert comes up. He's bunting. It doesn't go very far. It barely stays fair. And Adames is really good over there, but he was off the bag. Yeah. You get to second, and you're in scoring position.
2: Yeah, I mean, I don't think me or Adames was expecting the throw to come into second. I felt like I was there. So, he tried to get the lead out right there, and we baited out, put us in a good position to win the ballgame.
1: And then Carter Jensen comes through. He hits a fly ball, gets you to third base.
2: Yep. Yeah, that was a big at-bat by Carter right there. He's got one job, and that's to get in the air or get us over. And he did his job, and then Lofton gets down the safety squeeze, and we win a ball game.
1: Tell me about that, about Lofton, and how exciting. You just mentioned that's the most running you've done in about 3 months.
2: Yeah, that was a lot of sprinting there. I thought I had a double there out of box, and then had to hit the brakes, go back to first, and had to beat out the throw to second on a bunt, and then tag up to go to third. Two safety squeeze attempts. I was pretty toast there, and then Lofton decides to run out to center field on the walk-off. And, that was a lot.
1: That was a lot, but it was a lot of fun, and it's a happy group right now. Let's go back to the eighth inning when Lynch was pitching, and Susek had that double. He's at third base, and a ground ball to third. I mean, right up the line, and you make a Superman dive to your right, make an incredible play, incredible throw. Vinny does a great job to dig it out, but tell me about that play in the eighth inning.
2: That was great positioning by our coaches right there. I mean, we've been playing 5-6 step off the line on Casey all night, and they wanted to save a double right there. They moved me up the line a little bit, and he hits it right down the line. And I don't even think it was a step and a dive. I think I just laid down, and it was right there. So credit to the coaches right there, putting me in a good spot, and Vinny over there, great footwork to stay on the base.
1: Tell me where that ranks. You've been in the big leagues a long time. You've made a lot of great plays. Where does that rank in your career?
2: That's probably up there. Anytime you can take a double way down the line as an infielder is always really fun. So that's probably up there in one of my top plays.
1: Well, Josh Rojas, great game tonight, and you came in to score the winning run. Congrats. Go get some rest in the clubhouse.
2: Yeah, thank you.
0: And that was a few minutes ago down on the field with Josh Rojas, who you'd hear he was out of breath, but couldn't have been happier. So were his teammates, of course. Great play. Great start to the rally in the ninth. He scored the winning run, and we appreciate him for his time. You're listening to the Midwest Marine Boats postgame show. We're going to now hear from the Royals manager, who spoke just moments ago down in the interview room, Matt Quatrero.
3: As you finish there, something you don't always see. For Lofton to get that bunt down, just what did you see there and just the way that whole thing played out?
4: Well, yeah, I mean, proud of them for doing it. I mean, we work on it. They know that's part of the game. I thought that was our best chance to get the run in there. They made the adjustment and brought the first baseman way in. You know, it's still a really tough play, charging, first baseman, trying to flip it with the glove. So take our chances there. But, I mean, he stuck his nose in there and got it done.
5: Just how's Bobby feeling after taking out of the game?
4: Yeah, he got tightened up pretty good. His back tightened up pretty well there early in the game. So we're getting him evaluated tonight and see how he feels.
5: Was it a specific play that?
4: No, it's just been the same, moving around. I mean, he tried to get loose. He did get loose one time prior to the game. He didn't do anything early. But just, he's a guy that's playing at high intensity all the time and, just tightened up.
6: 13th quality start for Waka of the season tonight. What did you make of his outing and just the consistency you continue to see from him?
4: Yeah, I mean, I know it was hot and probably had a little trouble with his grip there in the first inning, scattered the ball a little bit in the 24 pitch first and then comes right back first pitch out, quick second, gets himself back on track, and then he just kept doing it, kept throwing strikes. I thought he mixed really well. He was not predictable at all, inning to inning, batter to batter. And it's just what we talked about pregame, what we've gotten accustomed to.
3: It's a pretty big backbreaker with Adames' home run. How are you guys able to continue just to stay in that game for that to flip as quickly as it did?
4: Well,

0: first of all, Langer gets the next guy out, right? I mean, he comes through and keeps his composure. I mean, the guy, you get beat on an opposite field homer. Sometimes you got to tip your cap. But, you know, certainly frustrating, you know, for him and for us. But you only needed one run, you know, and Rojas comes out right away and gets on base. And then you like your chances of getting something. Obviously, we were going to bunt Toley, and then it gets first and second. So, you know, just get the first guy on. That's all you can do.
1: Some of those plays that Rojas made at third base, specifically the Casey Smith play in eighth inning, what did you see from that?
0: As a reaction play, I mean, that ball was smoked. It looked like, to me, it was almost by him when he gloved it. But, and then the composure again, that's one difficult part, but to get up quickly enough, make an accurate throw on the long hop there without trying to overdo it, really impressive.
2: Much closer with Salvi.
0: Yeah. Yeah, and then he almost, the last at bat, just missed it.
2: Can you tell he's wanting this? I mean, I know you guys want it. You can tell he's
0: Yeah, I mean, I think he's wanted it since last year, you know? I mean, trying to put up huge numbers and, you know, but to me, it's a good sign the last two are dead center. You know, I mean, he's squaring those balls up. You know, he's feeling decent at the plate right now and, you know, he's got power to all fields.
3: What is it like for you to watch him come up to the plate in these at-bats, knowing what's looming?
0: Yeah, I mean, I'm a fan in that moment. Like, want it to happen. You want it to happen, you know, quickly so it can be celebrated. You know, but it, again, we know Salvi. All he wants to do is win the game, too, you know. So I certainly hope it happens in a win as well.
4: Going back to the bunt, was it always the plan if you didn't get it down the first time, you put it down the second time, or was there another option?
0: No, I was going to do it at least till we got two strikes, you know, then maybe reconsider.
5: And there's the Royals manager, Matt Quatrero, after a 4-3 walk-off win tonight over the Giants. We'll let you hear how this one unfolded tonight as we continue from Kauffman Stadium as the Royals beat the Giants by a run. 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
5: 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As the Royals walk this one off, a 4-3 victory over the Giants tonight. Time for our Steco Electric plays of the game. And Salvi had a big one in the fourth inning. He came into the game two home runs behind George Brett for the franchise record. Salvi came up in the fourth inning when the Royals were down 1-0.
13: Here's the 0-1. Salvi swings and hits it deep to center field. Back goes Gilbert at the wall. Gone! Number

0: 16 for Salvador Perez. So Salvi is one home run shy of George Brett's Royals record. And in the here and now, that home run puts the Royals in front 2-1.
1: The two-run homer for Salvi. The Royals have the lead later in the inning. With two down, up would come Isaac Collins.
0: And the 1-2 to Collins is swung on and lined into right field for a base hit. On a pretty good pitch that was down, a changeup below the knees. And Collins lines it to right to drive in Massey, and the Royals lead 3-1.
1: So a 3-1 lead, and meanwhile, Waka and the bullpen were doing a great job of keeping the Giants off the board. In the eighth inning, Daniel Lynch came on. He gave up a leadoff double to Daniel Susak, and with two outs, Susak was at third base, and up came Casey Schmidt, a tough right-handed bat.
2: Two balls, one strike, line shot. Great stop at third. Rojas to first on a hop and out. Tremendous play. Both at third and first, and especially at third. A headlong dive by Rojas right near the foul line.
1: So you heard Josh talking about that moments ago. That was a huge play to keep what at that point was a 3-1 lead. But the Giants did tie it in the ninth inning on a two-run Willy Adames homer. So we went to the bottom of the ninth. Tied 3-3, and eventually Rojas made it to third base. The Royals had two men on, and up came the Royals' shortstop at that point in the ballgame, Nick Lofton.
2: Now you hack away, I think. Or maybe you try to bunt again. Yep, they're going to. The bunt is down, and it's fumbled by the first baseman, and the Royals win it. Eldridge, the rookie first baseman, charging in, knew that his only hope was to scoop it up and make a quick throw to the catcher for a tag, but he couldn't scoop it up cleanly. The ball rolled away, and the Royals, despite the fact that they gave up two tying runs in the top of the ninth, win it 4-3 on Lofton's walk-off RBI in the bottom of the ninth.
1: And those are our electric plays of the game presented by Stako Electric Construction Company, the official electrical contractor of the Kansas City Royals. So the Royals have taken 3 out of 4 on this homestand with 2 to play. Night game tomorrow, day game Wednesday, 6:40 tomorrow night, as it will be Luinder Avila going for the Royals. Tyler Malley will be on the mound, right-hander for the Giants. A reminder that tomorrow night's 6:40 ball game is another bobblehead night. First 15,000 fans here at the ballpark receive a Michael's big-time bat flip bobblehead. That'll be tomorrow night for the first 15,000, so get here early for that. Royals.com. for tickets. 6:40 first pitch tomorrow. Will be on the air with the Bob Allen Ford pregame show beginning at 6 o'clock. And for those of you listening on our flagship station in Kansas City, 96.5 The Fan, stay tuned for Vern's postgame show with Josh Vernier. It's also available on the Odyssey app. And the final score tonight, the Royals 4, the Giants 3. For Denny Matthews, Ryan Lefevre, and our producer engineer, Eric Guthrie, Steve Stewart say goodnight from Kauffman Stadium.
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5: Here's a look at your forecast. Lows dip down to about 76 tonight under partly cloudy skies. Mainly clear skies tomorrow. High temperatures reach up to 90. Lows level off around 64 tomorrow night. Clear skies. Temperatures a bit below average Wednesday and Thursday, with highs from the upper 70s to the low 80s. Chance of thunderstorms Thursday. I'm staff meteorologist Derek Height. Currently, it's 84 degrees.
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7: Let me tell you my story. I've got a man-sized predicament. And it's a big one. Goes like this. Yeah.

0: Here's a look at your forecast. Lows dip down to about 76.
1: Tonight, under partly cloudy skies.
0: Mainly clear skies. Tomorrow, high temperatures reach up to 90. Lows level off around 64.
1: Tomorrow night, clear skies.
0: Temperatures a bit below average Wednesday and Thursday, with highs from the upper 70s to the low 80s. Chance of thunderstorms Thursday. I'm staff meteorologist Derek Height. Currently 82.
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1: Fox News, I'm Tom Graham. The Pentagon launching another round of strikes against Iran today after the deaths of three U.S. troops in Jordan.
2: Strikes targeting command and control centers in Iran, others targeting sites where Iranian missiles and drones are being launched from. Those U.S. attacks come in the wake of an Iranian ballistic missile attack in Jordan.
1: Fox's Steve Harrigan, another soldier pronounced dead in Iraq on Saturday. New York City Mayor Zohran Mamdani continues to threaten to arrest Israeli Prime Minister Benjamin Netanyahu.
3: For war crimes and he's the architect of the genocide against Palestinians in Gaza as Israel's prime minister.
1: Netanyahu is expected to attend the UN General Assembly in New York in September. Tropical storm Bertha forming in the eastern Gulf, becoming the second named storm of the Atlantic hurricane season. System is expected to drench the Florida panhandle and much of the southeastern U.S. America is listening to Fox News.

0: Here's a look at your forecast. Lows dip down to about 76 tonight under partly cloudy skies. Mainly clear skies tomorrow. High temperatures reach up to 90. Lows level off around 64 tomorrow night. Clear skies. Temperatures a bit below average Wednesday and Thursday, with highs from the upper 70s to the low 80s. Chance of thunderstorms Thursday. I'm staff meteorologist Derek Height. Currently 82.
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13: Never made

0: Here's a look at your forecast. Lows dip down to about 76 tonight under partly cloudy skies. Mainly clear skies tomorrow. High temperatures reach up to 90. Lows level off around 64 tomorrow night. Clear skies. Temperatures a bit below average Wednesday and Thursday, with highs from the upper 70s to the low 80s. Chance of thunderstorms Thursday. I'm staff meteorologist Derek Height. Currently 82.
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1: Fox News, I'm Sue Guzman. The U.S. launching a 10th straight day of attacks against Iran. This is President Trump paid tribute to the three U.S. service members killed in Jordan over the past week. Says the latest round of strikes was in honor of them. As we hear from Fox's Alex Hogan.
2: The military identified those killed as 25-year-old First Lieutenant Tyler James Feehan and Private Isabella Gonzalez. She was only 19. The military initially listed another service member as missing, although human remains have been found.
1: Fourth U.S. service member recently killed in northern Iraq. The merger between Paramount, Skydance, and Warner Brothers has been temporarily delayed.
3: A California federal judge granting a temporary restraining order prohibiting the companies from closing the deal for at least 2 weeks while the court considers whether the merger should remain blocked.
1: Fox's Hillary Barsky, America's listening to Fox News.

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1: Lows level off around 76
2: overnight
1: under partly cloudy skies.
2: Mainly clear skies Tuesday.
1: High temperatures reach up to 90. Lows level off around 64
2: Tuesday night.
1: Clear skies.
2: High temperatures reach up to 82 Wednesday under mainly sunny skies. 77 Thursday. Chance of thunderstorms. I'm staff meteorologist Derek Height. Right now, it's 82 degrees.
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0: Here's a look at your forecast. Lows level off around 76 overnight under partly cloudy skies. Mainly clear skies Tuesday. High temperatures reach up to 90. Lows level off around 64 Tuesday night. Clear skies. High temperatures reach up to 82 Wednesday under mainly sunny skies. 77 Thursday. Chance of thunderstorms. I'm staff meteorologist Derek Height. Right now, it's 82 degrees.
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1: Fox News, I'm Ted Linder. New York City Mayor Zohran Mamdani continuing to threaten to arrest Israeli Prime Minister Benjamin Netanyahu
2: for war crimes, and he's the architect of the genocide against Palestinians in Gaza as Israel's prime minister.
1: Netanyahu expected to be in the U.S. and attend the U.N. General Assembly in New York in September. President Trump paying tribute to three U.S. service members killed in Jordan. He said the latest round of strikes on Iran was in honor of them. Fox's Alex Hogan with more.
3: The military identified those killed as 25-year-old First Lieutenant Tyler James Feehan and Private Isabella Gonzalez. She was only 19. The military initially listed another service member as missing, although human remains have been found.
1: Now, a fourth service member was recently killed in northern Iraq. 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

0: Here's a look at your forecast. Lows level off around 76
1: overnight
0: under partly cloudy skies. Mainly clear skies Tuesday. High temperatures reach up to 90. Lows level off around 64
1: Tuesday night.
0: Clear skies. High temperatures reach up to 82
1: Wednesday
0: under mainly sunny skies. 77 Thursday. Chance of thunderstorms. I'm staff meteorologist Derek Height. Right now, 81.

0: Here's a look at your forecast. Lows level off around 76 overnight under partly cloudy skies. Mainly clear skies Tuesday. High temperatures reach up to 90. Lows level off around 64 Tuesday night. Clear skies. High temperatures reach up to 82 Wednesday under mainly sunny skies. 77 Thursday. Chance of thunderstorms. I'm staff meteorologist Derek Height. Right now, 81.
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1: News. I'm Sue Guzman. The Pentagon launching another round of strikes against Iran following the deaths of three U.S. troops in Jordan.
2: Strikes targeting command and control centers in Iran, others targeting sites where Iranian missiles and drones are being launched from. Those U.S. attacks come in the wake of an Iranian ballistic missile attack in Jordan.
1: Fox's Steve Harrigan, another soldier, died in Iraq Saturday. New York City Mayor Zohra Mamdani continuing to threaten to arrest Israeli Prime Minister Benjamin Netanyahu.
3: For war crimes, and he's the architect of the genocide against Palestinians in Gaza as Israel's prime minister.
1: And Netanyahu expected to attend the UN General Assembly in New York in September. And Tropical Storm Bertha has formed in the Eastern Gulf. It is the second named storm of the Atlantic hurricane season, expected to drench the Florida Panhandle and much of the Southeast. 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

0: Here's a look at your forecast. Lows level off around 76
1: overnight
0: under partly cloudy skies. Mainly clear skies Tuesday. High temperatures reach up to 90. Lows level off around 64
1: Tuesday night.
0: Clear skies. High temperatures reach up to 82
1: Wednesday
0: under mainly sunny skies.
1: 77
0: Thursday.
1: Chance of thunderstorms.
0: I'm staff meteorologist Derek Height. Right now, it's 82 degrees.

0: 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I'm so popular. Everybody loves me so much.
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0: Here's a look at your forecast. Lows dip down to about 76 overnight under mainly clear skies. Mainly sunny skies Tuesday. Daytime highs approaching 90. Clear skies Tuesday night. Lows level off around 64. High temperatures reach up to 82 Wednesday under mainly sunny skies. 77 Thursday. Chance of thunderstorms. I'm staff meteorologist Derek Height. Right now, 82.
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1: Fox News, I'm Ted Linder. President Trump announcing 50% tariffs on Canadian autos, alcohol, and cheese. It comes after he blamed the country's leadership for what he called the filthy air that spread into the upper Midwest and mid-Atlantic regions from last week's wildfires. Ontario Premier Doug Ford responding.
2: Rather than criticize and threaten Canada, your closest friends, maybe one day you're going to need our help like you did last year, and we deployed the people. I get frustrated just listening to these bunch of rubbish.
1: President Trump paying tribute to three U.S. service members killed in Jordan. He says the latest round of strikes in Iran were in honor of them. Fox's Alex Hogan.
3: The military identified those killed as 25-year-old First Lieutenant Tyler James Feehan and Private Isabella Gonzalez. She was only 19. The military initially listed another service member as missing, although human remains have been found.
1: A fourth service member recently killed in northern Iraq. America's listening to Fox News.

here's a look at your forecast. Lows dip down to about 76 overnight under mainly clear skies. Mainly sunny skies Tuesday. Daytime highs approaching 90. Clear skies Tuesday night. Lows level off around 64. High temperatures reach up to 82 Wednesday under mainly sunny skies. 77 Thursday. Chance of thunderstorms. I'm staff meteorologist Derek Height. Currently 77.

0: here's a look at your forecast.
1: Lows dip down to about 77 overnight, under mainly clear skies. Mainly sunny skies again Tuesday. Slight chance for storms. Daytime highs approaching 89. Tuesday night, lows level off around 64. Temperatures a bit below average Wednesday and Thursday, with highs from the upper 70s to the low 80s. Chance for storms Thursday. I'm staff meteorologist Derek Height. Currently, it's 75 degrees.
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0: 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KKWK, Cameron, Missouri.
1: News. I'm Sue Guzman. The Pentagon launching another round of strikes against Iran following the deaths of three U.S. troops in Jordan.
2: Strikes targeting command and control centers in Iran, others targeting sites where Iranian missiles and drones are being launched from. Those U.S. attacks come in the wake of an Iranian ballistic missile attack in Jordan.
1: Fox's Steve Harrigan, those strikes have now ended. Tropical storm Bertha forming in the eastern Gulf, becoming the second named storm of the Atlantic hurricane season. The system is expected to drench the Florida panhandle and much of the southeast. Darlene Graham telling Fox's Hannity that she plans to run for a full term for her late brother Lindsey Graham's Senate seat.
3: I've made a decision.
4: You're in.
3: Yeah, I'm in.
1: And the deadline to file is next Tuesday. Graham died July 11th at the age of 71. 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

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Propellers full force. Flaps set to degrees.

Here's a look at your forecast. Lows dip down to about 77 overnight, under mainly clear skies. Mainly sunny skies again Tuesday. Slight chance for storms. Daytime highs approaching 89. Tuesday night, lows level off around 64. Temperatures a bit below average Wednesday and Thursday, with highs from the upper 70s to the low 80s. Chance for storms Thursday. I'm staff meteorologist Derek Height. Right now, it's 75 degrees.

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0: Here's a look at your forecast. Lows level off around 75 overnight, under mainly clear skies. Mainly clear skies again Tuesday. Slight chance of thunderstorms. High temperatures reach up to 89. Lows dip down to about 64 Tuesday night, mainly clear. Temps a bit below average Wednesday and Thursday, with highs from the upper 70s to the low 80s. Chance of rain showers Thursday. I'm staff meteorologist Derek Height, currently 75.
1: If I'm here and you're here, doesn't that make it our time? Certainly there's nothing wrong with a little feast on our time.
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1: News. I'm Sue Guzman. The Pentagon launching another round of strikes against Iran following the deaths of three U.S. troops in Jordan.
2: Strikes targeting command and control centers in Iran, others targeting sites where Iranian missiles and drones are being launched from. Those U.S. attacks come in the wake of an Iranian ballistic missile attack in Jordan.
1: Fox's Steve Harrigan. Those strikes have now ended. Tropical storm Bertha forming in the eastern Gulf, becoming the second named storm of the Atlantic hurricane season. The system is expected to drench the Florida panhandle and much of the southeast. Darlene Graham telling Fox's Hannity that she plans to run for a full term for her late brother Lindsey Graham's Senate seat.
3: I've made a decision.
4: You're in.
3: Yeah, I'm in.
1: And the deadline to file is next Tuesday. Graham died July 11th at the age of 71. 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

Here's a look at your forecast. Lows level off around 75 overnight, under mainly clear skies. Mainly clear skies again Tuesday. Slight chance of thunderstorms. High temperatures reach up to 89. Lows dip down to about 64 Tuesday night. Mainly clear. Temps a bit below average Wednesday and Thursday, with highs from the upper 70s to the low 80s. Chance of rain showers Thursday. I'm staff meteorologist Derek Height. Right now, it's 73 degrees.

0: Here's a look at your forecast. Mainly clear skies today with a slight chance for storms. Highs around 89. Mainly clear again tonight. Lows around 64. High temperatures reach up to 82. Tomorrow, sunshine mixed with clouds at times. High temperatures reach up to 77 Thursday with a chance of rain showers. Chance of thunderstorms, 75 on Friday. I'm staff meteorologist Derek Height. Currently, it's 73 degrees.
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1: Fox News, I'm Sue Gosser. U.S. Central Command completing a 10th straight night of heavy strikes against Iran following the recent deaths of U.S. troops in Jordan. President Trump is expected to decide within the coming days whether or not to expand military operations and return to full-scale combat. Trump administration opening a new investigation into international student aid at Harvard, accusing the Ivy League school of excluding American students from scholarships offered by Chinese donors.
2: The DOJ claims that amounts to illegal discrimination. Harmeet Dillon, who heads the Justice Department's Civil Rights Division, said schools cannot get federal funding while at the same time taking foreign money to use only for aid to students from abroad.
1: Fox's Gernal Scott, Harvard denies the allegations. 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

0: Bitte können wir einen Moment. Was? 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
1: It's actually quite emotional, standing up here with these three guys after all these years. Standing to be counted with the rest of you. Anyway, we're doing this for everyone who's not here, but particularly, of course, for Sid.

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0: Here's a look at your forecast. Mainly clear skies today with a slight chance for storms. Highs around 89. Mainly clear again tonight. Lows around 64. High temperatures reach up to 82. Tomorrow, sunshine mixed with clouds at times. High temperatures reach up to 77 Thursday with a chance of rain showers. Chance of thunderstorms, 75 on Friday. I'm staff meteorologist Derek Height. Currently, it's 73 degrees.
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2: Save

0: Here's a look at your forecast. Mainly clear skies today with a slight chance for storms. Highs around 89. Mainly clear again tonight. Lows around 64. High temperatures reach up to 82. Tomorrow, sunshine mixed with clouds at times. High temperatures reach up to 77 Thursday with a chance of rain showers. Chance of thunderstorms, 75 on Friday. I'm staff meteorologist Derek Height. Currently, it's 74 degrees.
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1: Fox News, I'm CJ Papa. Another night of U.S. military bombardment inside Iran. CENTCOM releasing the sound of missiles on the way toward Iran.
2: This was the 10th consecutive night of strikes aimed at degrading Iran's ability to threaten vessels in the Strait of Hormuz. Early this morning, Iran attacked another tanker off the coast of Oman, forcing the crew to evacuate the vessel, according to maritime tracking groups.
1: Fox's Trey Yinks in Tel Aviv. The dignified transfer of the U.S. service members killed in Jordan that was supposed to take place today has been rescheduled for a later day. Voters head to the polls later this morning in Arizona, which is the only state in the U.S. holding statewide primary elections in July. Voters will choose candidates to run for governor and two House seats. 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
3: Here's a look at local and regional news on regional radio. Arraignment for a suspected Kansas City car thief is Tuesday, July 28th in Clay County Court following a high-speed pursuit. 19-year-old Lester Eugene Brown Jr. is charged with robbery and aggravated fleeing. Bond was reduced to $100,000. According to a probable cause statement, the incident began on May 13th when Kansas City police responded to a reported vehicle theft at a local cemetery. The victim informed officers he unsuccessfully tried to stop Brown from stealing his 2021 Toyota Highlander. Kansas City SWAT and Claycomb police located the vehicle and began pursuit on Interstate 435. Brown reportedly drove recklessly near pedestrians and reached speeds of approximately 100 miles per hour. The chase concluded when Brown struck a concrete barrier and was then taken into custody. His hearing is at 9 a.m. A preliminary hearing is 10 a.m. Friday in Buchanan County for a St. Joseph man charged with unlawful firearm possession. According to the probable cause statements, police made contact with Noah M. Despain while he was a passenger in a stolen vehicle. During an inventory search of the vehicle, a loaded pistol was found under the rear passenger side where Despain was sitting. Despain admitted to owning the gun and told officers he purchased it illegally. He also admitted to being a lifetime narcotics user. Bond is denied. North Central Missouri College has partnered with two organizations to launch a new academic pathway for trade instructors. The five-year agreement with the University of Central Missouri and the Carpenters International Training Fund allows union instructors to earn an Associate of Applied Science at NCMC and seamlessly transition to UCM for a bachelor's degree. Applied technology courses begin in summer and fall 2026, with 500 instructors expected to enroll annually. To streamline the path, staff will credit instructors' previous union coursework and industry training. NCMC President Lenny Claver highlighted that the college's role is to consider each student's experience and build a program that fits their needs. That's a look at local and regional news on regional radio. I'm Roman Pfister.

0: Here's a look at your forecast. Mainly clear skies today with a slight chance for storms. Highs around 89. Mainly clear again tonight. Lows around 64. High temperatures reach up to 82. Tomorrow, sunshine mixed with clouds at times. High temperatures reach up to 77 Thursday with a chance of rain showers. Chance of thunderstorms, 75 on Friday. I'm staff meteorologist Derek Height. Right now, it's 72 degrees.
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0: In 1780, men in the Western Carolinas began to meet and build their militia forces to meet a British force intent on securing the southern colonies and putting an end to the American Revolution. Many of those living in this area came here specifically to get away from the heavy hand of British rule.
3: Our families left to come here to build a new future. We're not going to have it taken away. Many of them did continue to fight at Cowpens, Guilford Courthouse, and on their way to Yorktown.
0: Michael Henningsen is president of the Abingdon, Virginia Muster Grounds Committee. In October 1780, the men who initially gathered here at the Abingdon Muster Grounds were part of an important victory.
3: It wasn't over until it was over. And even though the Battle of 1780 at Kings Mountain was a turning point, Yorktown was the following year, and the Treaty of Paris wasn't until 1783.
0: The Abingdon Muster Grounds are today recognized as an important initial gathering site for the American militia on what we know as the Overmountain Victory Trail. Michael likes to point out that the very name of this place says much about those who came to secure the cause of freedom.
3: The word muster comes from an amazing French word, mostrer, means to show. So to muster is to gather together to show something, show of power, show of strength, just to show up.
0: And yet today, he points out, this country depends on people willing to show up for the cause of freedom and to keep these stories alive of those who answered the call of liberty.
3: This, because of its open field, has made it universally, over time, a convenient place to show up.
0: The muster grounds are today an open space among the homes of this small town. You can walk the grounds and see the small interpretive center that tells the story of why this was an important spot on the way to American victory. Traveling the countryside in Abingdon, Virginia, I'm Andrew McCray.
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5: Fox News, I'm Gian Gelosi. The U.S. conducting a 10th round of airstrikes. CENTCOM saying the goal is to degrade Iran's ability to continue to attack commercial vessels in the Strait of Hormuz.
6: U.S. Central Command released a statement saying since early May, CENTCOM forces have helped to facilitate the transit of approximately 900 commercial vessels and 450 million barrels of crude oil. They went on to say American forces remain postured and prepared to hold Iran accountable for unwarranted aggression towards civilian mariners.
5: That's Fox's Trey Yings. Tropical Storm Bertha moving across the northern Gulf towards Texas.
7: Maximum sustained winds coming in at 50 miles per hour. The structure is still very ragged, and it's about 110 miles southwest of Panama. The intensity expected to stay in check. This is expected to remain a tropical storm as we have a couple of things that are going to hinder its development.
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8: Here's a look at local and regional news on regional radio. Two Wisconsin residents were hospitalized yesterday morning after their commercial box truck veered off the road and overturned on Interstate 35 north of Kearney. According to the Missouri State Highway Patrol, the single vehicle crash occurred when the 2020 International box truck drifted off the highway, struck a guardrail, and rolled over. The driver, a 48-year-old woman from Milwaukee, sustained serious injuries. Her passenger, a 36-year-old man from Greenfield, Wisconsin, suffered minor injuries. They were both transported to Liberty Hospital for treatment. A Lathrop man has been charged with organized retail theft in DeKalb County. According to a probable cause statement, Thomas D. White was an assistant manager at the victim's business and allegedly made 10 returns for money over a two-month period and would either take the cash or put the amount on a gift card. The total amount White stole was over $1,700. A criminal setting is scheduled for 9 a.m. August 19th. The Missouri Department of Natural Resources has awarded the city of Hamilton a $40,000 grant to prepare a water facility plan. The grant funding comes from the department's Clean Water Engineering Report grant program. The engineering report will identify potential improvements to the city's wastewater system. According to the department, these improvements will help the city meet permit requirements and provide reliable water service. Officials estimate that the plan will be complete in April 2028. The project will be partially or wholly funded with money received from the U.S. Environmental Protection Agency. The State Department's Financial Assistance Center distributes these funds to help communities secure wastewater, drinking water, and water quality infrastructure. That's a look at local and regional news on regional radio. I'm Roman Pfister.

September corn down 1 at 448.5, December down 1.5 at 471.5, March down 1 at 487.5. August soybeans down 5.5 at 1220.5, September down 3 at 1212.5, November down 0.25 at 1226. September Chicago wheat down 3 at 671, December down 3 at 688.5, March down 2 at 704.75. August live cattle up 210 at 226.52, October up 260 at 223.30, December up 247 at 223. August feeder cattle up 605 at 352, September up 690 at 346.25, October up 7 at 339.82. August lean hogs down 37 cents at 101.27, and the Dow is down 307 points at 51,839. With this look at your markets, I'm Kaylin Lair on TFN, the Farm Net.

0: Here's a look at your forecast.
1: Highs level off around 89 today, under mainly clear skies with a slight chance for showers. Mainly clear skies again tonight. Lows level off around 64. Tomorrow, highs around 82. Daytime highs approaching 77 Thursday with a chance for showers. Chance of thunderstorms 75 on Friday. I'm Staff Meteorologist Derek Height. Currently 73.
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6: 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A massive Christian burial is 10 this morning at St. James Catholic Church. 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A celebration of life is 5:30 p.m. July 23rd at Lathrop Methodist Church. 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

0: 2.5 at 447, December down 2.5 at 470.5, March down 2 at 486.75, August soybeans down 7.75 at 1218.25, September down 4.5 at 1211, November down 1.5 at 1224.75, September Chicago wheat down 4.5 at 669.5, December down 4.5 at 687, March down 4.25 at 702.5, August live cattle up 210 at 226.52, October up 260 at 223.30, December up 247 at 223. August feeder cattle up 605 at 352, September up 690 at 346.25, October up 7 at 339.82. August lean hogs down 37 cents at 101.27, and the Dow is down 307 points at 51,839. With this week of your markets, I'm Kaylin Lair on TFN The Farm Net.
1: Taking a look at sports, the Kansas City Royals took the win in the series opener against San Francisco yesterday 4-3. The Giants opened up scoring in the top of the fourth with an Elliot Ramos homer, followed by a two-run shot from Willie Adams in the ninth. Both Jack Caglione and Carter Jensen went hitless for the Crowns, but an Isaac Collins RBI single brought Michael Massey home. Plus, Salvador Perez proved he still got it with a 458-foot two-run homer in the bottom of the fourth. A Nick Lofton single capped off the night for the Royals, scoring Josh Rojas. Alex Lang got the win after two strikeouts and two runs allowed in one inning pitched. On the other side, Giants pitcher Caleb Killian picked up the loss after allowing a run in the third of an inning. The Royals are still sitting at the bottom of the ALC at 41-60. They see the Giants again tonight at 6:40. Leander Avila is set to take the mound for KC opposite Tyler Malley. Coverage on Quick 100.1 starts at 6. The Boston Red Sox are on a dynamic streak of wins, now at 14 games after beating the Orioles 6-5. This marks the second longest winning streak in the ball club's long history, and they're one away from tying the franchise record set in 1946. Ranger Suarez is expected to take the mound for the Sox this evening as they take on the O's again at Fenway. Mizzou football held its media day yesterday. Head coach Eli Drinkwitz says Josh Adkins is expected out for longer than anticipated, but they are hopeful for a midseason return. Luke Work, Rogan Reichert, or Jack Lang are the three frontrunners to fill his shoes in his absence. In special teams, Blake Craig is fully recovered from his ACL injury, and FSU transfer Bruno Reyes will be on kickoffs. The big news is the return of Ahmad Hardy following him suffering a gunshot wound in May while in Mississippi. Drinkwitz says Hardy is entering a return-to-play protocol that's expected to take 1 to 2 months. Hardy rushed for 1,649 yards last season on 256 carries, scoring 16 touchdowns. That's a look at sports. I'm

0: Here's a look at your forecast. High of 88 today, under mainly sunny skies. Mainly clear skies again tonight. Lows level off around 63. High of 82 tomorrow, a mix of clouds and sun. Temperatures well below average Thursday and Friday, with highs in the upper 70s. Chance for showers Thursday, thunderstorms likely on Friday. I'm staff meteorologist Derek Height. Currently 73.
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1: News, I'm D'Angelosi. The U.S. conducting a 10th round of airstrikes. CENTCOM saying the goal is to degrade Iran's ability to continue to attack commercial vessels in the Strait of Hormuz.
2: U.S. Central Command released a statement saying since early May, CENTCOM forces have helped to facilitate the transit of approximately 900 commercial vessels and 450 million barrels of crude oil. They went on to say American forces remain postured and prepared to hold Iran accountable for unwarranted aggression towards civilian mariners.
1: That's Fox's Trey Yings. Tropical Storm Bertha moving across the northern Gulf towards Texas.
3: Maximum sustained winds coming in at 50 miles per hour. The structure is still very ragged, and it's about 110 miles southwest of Panama. The intensity expected to stay in check. This is expected to remain a tropical storm as we have a couple of things that are going to hinder its development.
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4: Here's a look at local and regional news on regional radio. A St. Joseph woman faces a bond review hearing this morning following a high-speed multi-agency pursuit on June 11th from Kansas into Platte County. 35-year-old Belethia Washington is charged with aggravated fleeing and is held on a $50,000 bond. According to a probable cause statement, Leavenworth, Kansas police attempted to stop Washington just after 1 a.m. before a sheriff's deputy joined the chase on State Highway 45. Washington allegedly fled southbound with her headlights turned off, reaching speeds of 115 miles per hour and repeatedly crossing lanes. A Missouri state trooper ended the pursuit on Interstate 435 using a tactical vehicle intervention to force a stop. The passenger told authorities he pleaded with Washington to stop and let him out of the vehicle during the pursuit. Washington had an active warrant out of Mississippi at the time of her arrest. Her hearing is at 9 a.m. Setting of a preliminary hearing is Wednesday, July 29th in Livingston County for a Marceline woman accused of stealing cash from her workplace. Cheyenne M. Hadesiak faces a Class D felony stealing charge. According to the probable cause statement, on July 10th, Hy-Vee Loss Prevention contacted Chillicothe police to report an employee stealing money. Hadesiak was identified during the investigation. She admitted to authorities that she had stolen a total of $1,040 from registers since June 17th. Bond is set at $10,000. Hadesiak will also appear for seven misdemeanor offenses on the same day. Transportation officials announced yesterday that construction crews will continue off-roadway work at U.S. Route 169 and Riverside Terrace after reopening the route Saturday. Driveway entrance and erosion control work will carry on throughout early August. The Missouri Department of Transportation advises motorists to be alert when driving through work zones. All work is weather permitting. That's a look at local and regional news on Regional Radio. I'm Roman Pfister.

September corn down 2.5 at 447. December down 3.25 at 469.75. March down 3 at 485.5. August soybeans down 9.75 at 1216.25. September down 6.75 at 1208.75. November down 3.5 at 1222.75. September Chicago wheat down 5 at 669. December down 5 at 686.5. March down 4.5 at 702.25. August live cattle up 210 at 226.52. October up 260 at 223.30. December up 247 at 223. August feeder cattle up 605 at 352. September up 690 at 346.25. October up 7 at 339.82. August lean hogs down 37 cents at 101.27. And the Dow was down 307 points at 51,839. With this look at your markets, I'm Kaylin Lair on TFN The Farm Net.

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4: Here's a look at your forecast. High of 88 today, under mainly sunny skies. Mainly clear skies again tonight. Lows level off around 63. High of 82 tomorrow, a mix of clouds and sun. Temperatures well below average Thursday and Friday, with highs in the upper 70s. Chance for showers Thursday, thunderstorms likely on Friday. I'm Staff Meteorologist Derek Height. Right now, it's 77 degrees.

0: taking place in July that those interested can apply for, with that deadline that's going to be at the end of the month. And today we're going to be reviewing the deer hunting changes that are being made, and those were also detailed the Missouri Conservation Commission meeting that was held in middle part of July at Harrison County Community Hospital. But there's a few this year, and with also a few, there are some different ones. There's ones that will be, they will affect potentially hunters in the region.
1: That's right, Stu. And of course, yes, it will. Most of the changes, though, aren't, I guess, really anything new, at least for a lot of the hunters. But there are some. The biggest will be, or some of the changes anyway. So the CWD management zone that we have had in the past has been removed. They've went to, instead of doing a county-wide CWD management, now they are looking at the whole state. So that is why, so basically pretty much every county in the state is either, would have been this year if we would have kept the zone, would have been either included in the zone or, expanded to be included in the zone this year. So they basically looked at it and said, well, there's no reason to have these zones anymore. We'll just do a statewide. So that's one change. Another change is where they are doing the mandatory sampling at. So they are switching that up a little bit, because, of course, last year hunters in Harrison and Davies County was the first year that they had to do mandatory sampling. In previous years, if a county had CWD or an adjoining county had CWD, if it was close enough to the border where that deer tested positive, close enough to the border of that county, then that made that county into the CWD zone. For instance, there was never a deer test positive in Harrison County. However, there were some in Edinburgh, which was close enough to the county line that put Harrison County into the CWD zone. So what they're doing, instead of doing, they're trying to figure out what counties that didn't have and, where CWD is throughout the state. So, for example, this year there has not been any positives in the very northwest part of the region. However, Nebraska is exploded with CWD, parts of Kansas, parts of Iowa. So this year, for the northwest region, they're going to be doing the four counties in the very northwest corner of the state. So they will be testing. That's where the mandatory sampling will be this year for the region. There will not be any in Harrison County or Davies County. This one is really nothing new per se, for at least for us. I guess it was technically last year, but grain, salt products, minerals, other consumable products used to attract deer are prohibited year round in counties that are within 10 miles of where CWD has been detected. So, for example, Harrison County would be included in that. So there is no grain, salt products, minerals, things like that can be placed out for deer. The CWD portion of firearms deer season has been removed. The only thing I can think there, Stu, is it just wasn't that successful of a season. The department wasn't getting enough participation in that to allow an extra 5 days, so they just completely removed that portion of the deer season. Antler point restriction, this is one that probably rubs folks a little bit. There is the antler point restriction has been removed for the entire state. Before, it was just counties that were close to CWD or that had a CWD positive. Historically, I can't remember, it's probably been 20 years ago or so since they first started the antler point restriction. And primarily it was counties north of the Missouri River that had it. But with CWD popping up, every time a county that got CWD, they would remove that. So we only had a few counties left that had an antler point restriction. So they just decided to completely remove that statewide. Hunters using a non-resident archer's deer permit or firearms deer permit can now only take one antler deer during both seasons combined. So that's a change for our non-residents. Permit prices have increased to keep pace with the rising cost of goods and service. That's another increase or another change. And then some of our hunting regulations on some conservation areas have changed as well. I don't believe that there's anything locally that would affect our local hunters, but I'll check into that as we get closer to season to make sure on that. But those are the big changes, and I'm sure, you know, we'll, as we get closer to deer season, we will be talking more and more about deer season, because it is kind of the bread and butter of the fall. It's, you know, what takes up most of my time during the fall of the year, and so it will definitely be something that we talk about more as we get closer to those seasons.
0: That's Josh Rollerese with the Missouri Department of Conservation, Conservation Officer for Harrison County, and we thank him for his visit on our Breakfast Club today on our Outdoors Report, our Breakfast Club, sponsored on regional radio by United Fiber.
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0: It's time for a Breakfast Club visit on Regional Radio. It's our Outdoors Report as well. Josh Rollers with the Missouri Department of Conservation. 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
0: And we talked in a recent Breakfast Club about the managed deer hunts that are

0: September corn down 2.5 at 447. December down 3.25 at 469.75. March down 3 at 485.5. August soybeans down 9.75 at 1216.25. September down 6.75 at 1208.75. November down 3.5 at 1222.75. September Chicago wheat down 5 at 669. December down 5 at 686.5. March down 4.5 at 702.25. August live cattle up 210 at 226.52. October up 260 at 223.30. December up 247 at 223. August feeder cattle up 605 at 352. September up 690 at 346.25. October up 7 at 339.82. August lean hogs down 37 cents at 101.27. And the Dow is down 307 points at 51,839. With this week, your markets, I'm Kaylin Lair on TFN, the Farm Net.
1: Here's a look at your forecast. High of 88 today, under mainly sunny skies. Mainly clear skies again tonight. Lows level off around 63. High of 82 tomorrow, a mix of clouds and sun. Temperatures well below average Thursday and Friday, with highs in the upper 70s. Chance for showers Thursday, thunderstorms likely on Friday. I'm staff meteorologist Derek Height. Right now, it's 77 degrees.
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1: News. I'm Therese Crowley. U.S. military aircraft reported surging into theater amid 10 straight days of CENTCOM airstrikes on Iran's ability to strike commercial ships and U.S. Gulf bases.
2: The president is weighing whether he's going to return to a full-scale conflict with Iran. That would include strikes that are closer to Tehran, strikes that are closer to nuclear sites that they have been avoiding so far.
1: Fox's Aisha Hosni says President Trump was to receive three American soldiers' bodies today, but the dignified transfer from overseas was delayed. The fourth soldier killed in Iraq, detonating an Iran drone named as Sergeant Michael Swinton of Fayetteville, North Carolina. Senator Lindsey Graham will be honored in the Capitol Rotunda before his funeral Tuesday. And his sister Darlene tells Fox's Hannity she has decided to run for a full term. 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
3: Here's a look at local and regional news on regional radio. A Kansas City man faces a bond reduction hearing Friday in Clay County Court after breaking into his ex-girlfriend's residence earlier this month. Monkeith D.R. Harris is charged with first-degree burglary, first-degree property damage, and second-degree domestic assault. According to the probable cause statement on Friday, July 3rd, Harris entered the victim's residence and asked her why she blocked him. Harris then began to strangle the victim and threatened to stab her before leaving. The victim also informed officers that Harris had been stalking her for the past month. Harris's criminal record includes controlled substance possession and aggravated battery. Bond is set at $100,000. Arraignment is Monday in Buchanan County Court for a St. Joseph man following a surveillance operation by sheriff's deputies. 40-year-old Marvin Ray Mitchell is charged with drug possession. According to a probable cause statement, deputies were attempting to locate Mitchell on May 20th due to an active arrest warrant. While conducting surveillance, deputies observed Mitchell place an object in the center console of his vehicle and exit shortly after. The following day, deputies executed a search warrant on the vehicle. The search revealed capsules containing methamphetamine and ecstasy with a total weight of approximately 5.6 grams. The Missouri Department of Transportation is currently running a pilot car operation in Clay County for pavement resurfacing. Operations began Monday and run from 7:30 a.m. to 8 p.m. daily until Friday. The department advises that motorists may experience delays on Route D from Route N to Brightwell Road west of Kansas City International Airport. All work is weather permitting. That's a look at local news on regional radio. I'm Roman Pfister.

September corn up a quarter at 449¾. December down a quarter at 472¾. March up a quarter at 488¾. August soybeans down 9¾ at 1216¼. September down 5¾ at 1209¾. November down 2½ at 1223¾. September Chicago wheat down 4 at 670. December down 3½ at 688. March down 3 at 703¾. August live cattle up 92 cents at 227.45. October up 80 cents at 224.10. August feeder cattle up 47 cents at 352.47. September up 105 at 347.30. August lean hogs are up 47 cents at 101.75. And the Dow is up 175 points at 52,014. With this week of your markets, I'm Kaylin Lair on TFN, the Farm Net.

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3: Here's a look at your forecast. High of 88 today, under mainly sunny skies. Mainly clear skies again tonight. Lows level off around 63. High of 82 tomorrow, a mix of clouds and sun. Temperatures well below average Thursday and Friday, with highs in the upper 70s. Chance for showers Thursday, thunderstorms likely on Friday. I'm staff meteorologist Derek Height. Currently 79.

September down 6 3/4 at 12:08 3/4. November down 4 1/4 at 12:22. September Chicago wheat down 4 1/2 at 6:69 1/2. December down 3 3/4 at 6:87 3/4. March down 3 1/4 at 7:03 1/2. August live cattle down 15 cents at 226.37. October down 27 cents at 223.02. August feeder cattle down 190 at 350.10. September down 112 at 345.12. October down 45 cents at 339.37. August lean hogs are up 47 cents at 101.75, and the Dow is up 331 points at 52,171. With this week your markets, I'm Kaylin Lair on TFN, the Farm Net.

September corn unchanged at 449.5, December down a quarter at 472.75, March unchanged at 488.5. August soybeans down 12 at 1214,

0: Here's a look at your forecast. High of 88 today, under mainly sunny skies. Mainly clear skies again tonight. Lows level off around 63. High of 82 tomorrow, a mix of clouds and sun. Temperatures well below average Thursday and Friday, with highs in the upper 70s. Chance for showers Thursday, thunderstorms likely on Friday. I'm staff meteorologist Derek Height. Currently 81.
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1: Fox News, I'm Therese Crowley. U.S. military aircraft reported surging into theater amid 10 straight days of CENTCOM airstrikes on Iran's ability to strike commercial ships and U.S. Gulf bases.
2: The president is weighing whether he's going to return to a full-scale conflict with Iran. That would include strikes that are closer to Tehran, strikes that are closer to nuclear sites that they have been avoiding so far.
1: Fox's Aisha Hosni says President Trump was to receive three American soldiers' bodies today, but the dignified transfer from overseas was delayed. The fourth soldier killed in Iraq, detonating an Iran drone named as Sergeant Michael Swinton of Fayetteville, North Carolina. Senator Lindsey Graham will be honored in the Capitol Rotunda before his funeral Tuesday. And his sister, Darlene, tells Fox's Hannity she has decided to run for a full term. 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
3: Here's a look at local and regional news on regional radio. Arraignment is Monday for a Virginia man charged with statutory rape in Buchanan County. According to the probable cause statements, Dion L. Stinson allegedly met with the 13-year-old female victim multiple times between May 4th and May 6th. After talking with witnesses, the officer said Stinson began messaging the victim almost a month ago. The victim told the officer that Stinson would drive from Fort Riley, Kansas, and pick her up near her residence in Elwood, Kansas. He would then drive her to St. Joseph, where the two engaged in sexual activity, and Stinson would record them doing so. During an exam at Children's Mercy Hospital, the victim told nurses Stinson was aware of her age because she told him. Stinson is currently facing extradition in Kansas. Bond has been denied. A Fillmore man accused of stealing from a construction site has a preliminary hearing at 2 p.m. today in Buchanan County. According to the probable cause statement, on April 6th, Sprague Excavating and Missouri American Water reported to police that an estimated $13,000 worth of piping and miscellaneous parts had been stolen. Law enforcement reviewed the video footage from the night before and saw Kaylee B. Lance, who had previously been working at the job site, loading the stolen items into a trailer attached to his truck. Traffic cameras located Lance driving through St. Joseph with the stolen items visible on the trailer just 25 minutes after the theft. All stolen items have since been returned to Sprague Excavating. He has a cash-only $50,000 bond. The Clay County Commission is set to review cooperative agreements between the Sheriff's Department and local police departments during its 6 p.m. Thursday meeting. The agreements authorize equipment transfers to the Smithville, Liberty, and Clay Como Police Departments. Also on the agenda is a purchase approval for a law enforcement firearm training simulator. The commission will discuss a Missouri Blue Shield grant program application and a parking lot renovation proposal. The meeting takes place at the administration building.

September, corn up 3/4 at 450 1/4. December unchanged at 473. March up a half at 489. August soybeans down 12 1/4 at 1213 3/4. September down 8 1/4 at 1207 1/4. November down 6 1/4 at 1220. September Chicago wheat down 4 1/4 at 669 3/4. December down 3 1/2 at 688. March down 2 1/2 at 704 1/4. August live cattle down 55 cents at 225.97. October down 72 cents at 222.57. August feeder cattle down 320 at 348.80. September down 212 at 344.12. October down 117 at 338.65. August lean hogs up 52 cents at 101.80, and the Dow is up 264 points at 52,103. With this look at your markets, I'm Kaylin Lair on TFN The Farm Net.

0: Here's a look at your forecast. High of 88 today, under mainly sunny skies. Mainly clear skies again tonight. Lows level off around 63. High of 82 tomorrow, a mix of clouds and sun. Temperatures well below average Thursday and Friday, with highs in the upper 70s. Chance for showers Thursday, thunderstorms likely on Friday. I'm staff meteorologist Derek Height. Currently 81.
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September corn down a half at 449, December down 1 at 472, March down 3 quarters at 487 and 3 quarters. August soybeans down 13 and 3 quarters at 1212 and a quarter, September down 10 and a quarter at 1205 and a quarter, November down 8 and a quarter at 1218. September Chicago wheat down 5 at 669, December down 4.5 at 687, March down 3 and 3 quarters at 703. August live cattle down 90 cents at 225.62, October down 110 at 222.20, August feeder cattle down 410 at 347.90, September down 295 at 343.30, October down 192 at 337.90. August lean hogs are up 47 cents at 101.75, and the Dow is up 343 points at 52,182. With this look at your markets, I'm Kaylin Lair on TFN, the Farm Net.

Rumors spreading round. United takes his town. 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They got a lot of nice girls.

0: here's a look at your forecast. High of 88 today, under mainly sunny skies. Mainly clear skies again tonight. Lows level off around 63. High of 82 tomorrow, a mix of clouds and sun. Temperatures well below average Thursday and Friday, with highs in the upper 70s. Chance for showers Thursday, thunderstorms likely on Friday. I'm staff meteorologist Derek Height. Currently, it's 84 degrees.
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1: Fox News, I'm Therese Crowley. 10 straight days of CENTCOM airstrikes on Iran's ability to target commercial ships and U.S. Gulf bases. The fourth U.S. soldier killed by Iran strikes detonating an Iran drone in Iraq is identified as Sergeant Michael Swinton of Fayetteville, assigned to Fort Bragg. Treasury Secretary Scott Bessent tells Fox the U.S. has frozen millions in Iran assets.
2: We're going to keep pressing, but we're also going to marshal the resources and save the resources that we recover for the Iranian people when we get on the other side of
1: this. Fox News power ranking shows 68% of voters now disapprove of how President Trump is handling the economy. Former President Joe Biden loses a D.C. federal appeal allowing the release of his audio recordings with a ghostwriter that special counsel Robert Hur said showed an elderly man with a poor memory. 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
3: Here's a look at local news on regional radio. A bond review hearing is at 2 p.m. tomorrow in Putnam County for a Worthington man accused of holding two children at gunpoint. 39-year-old Jansen W. Spicer is charged with two counts each of second-degree kidnapping, assault of a special victim, and child endangerment, as well as armed criminal action and resisting arrest. Spicer's bond has been denied. According to the probable cause statement, law enforcement was contacted July 8th by one of two victims from inside Spicer's residence. They notified the officers that Spicer had a loaded shotgun and was threatening to kill them both. Missouri State Highway Patrol SWAT and negotiators surrounded the residence and tried to convince Spicer to release the victims, but he refused. After a multi-hour standoff, officers breached the residence, rescued the victims, and placed Spicer into custody. During the breach, two officers were injured by shattered glass and gravel. Initial arraignment was at 9 this morning in Daviess County for a Trenton man after a state trooper found cocaine and a rifle during a traffic stop on Interstate 35. 35-year-old Caleb Wayne Mullen is charged with possession of a controlled substance, unlawful possession of drug paraphernalia, unlawful possession of a firearm, and a traffic violation. According to court records, on June 17th, a Missouri State Highway Patrol trooper stopped Mullen for drifting across lanes. Noting Mullen's nervous behavior, the trooper conducted a consensual search after he admitted to having drugs and a weapon inside. The search yielded an AM-15-style rifle along with a baggie and vial containing cocaine. Troopers also recovered a mirror, razor blade, metal straw, black bag, and three $1 bills, all bearing cocaine residue. Mullen was placed on a 24-hour hold at the Daviess-DeKalb Regional Jail on a $25,000 bond. The Missouri Department of Transportation has announced various traffic modifications on Interstate 29 from Mexico City Avenue to U.S. Highway 69 due to guardrail replacement. Starting Sunday, July 26th, there will be intermittent lane closures for asphalt paving on southbound I-29 from 7 p.m. to 6 a.m. August 5th. There will also be up to two lane closures between Berry Road and U.S. 169 and possibly intermittent temporary lane closures as needed. All work is weather permitting. To look at local news on regional radio, I'm Roman Pfister.

September corn down a half at 449, December down 1 at 472, March down 3 quarters at 487 and 3 quarters. August soybeans down 13 and 3 quarters at 1212 and a quarter, September down 10 and a quarter at 1205 and a quarter, November down 8 and a quarter at 1218. September Chicago wheat down 5 at 669, December down 4.5 at 687, March down 3 and 3 quarters at 703. August live cattle down 90 cents at 225.62, October down 110 at 222.20, August feeder cattle down 410 at 347.90, September down 295 at 343.30, October down 192 at 337.90. August lean hogs are up 47 cents at 101.75, and the Dow is up 343 points at 52,182. With a slick year markets, I'm Kaylin Lair on TFN, the Farm Net.

0: Here's a look at your forecast. High of 88 today, under mainly sunny skies. Mainly clear skies again tonight. Lows level off around 63. High of 82 tomorrow, a mix of clouds and sun. Temperatures well below average Thursday and Friday, with highs in the upper 70s. Chance for showers Thursday, thunderstorms likely on Friday. I'm staff meteorologist Derek Height. Currently, it's 84 degrees.
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0: September corn up 2 at 451 and a half. December up 1 and a quarter at 474 and a quarter. March up 1 and a half at 490. August soybeans down 8 at 1218. September down 5 and a half at 1210. November down 4 and a quarter at 1222. September Chicago wheat down 1 at 673. December down a half at 691. March unchanged at 706 and 3 quarters. August live cattle up 2 cents at 226.55. October down 22 cents at 223.07. August feeder cattle down 270 at 349.30. September down 145 at 344.80. October down 50 cents at 339.32. August lean hogs up 57 cents at 101.85. And the Dow is up 490 points at 52,327. With this look at your markets, I'm Kaylin Lair on TFN The Farm Net.
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0: Here's a look at your forecast. High of 88 today, under mainly sunny skies. Mainly clear skies again tonight. Lows level off around 63. High of 82 tomorrow, a mix of clouds and sun. Temperatures well below average Thursday and Friday, with highs in the upper 70s. Chance for showers Thursday, thunderstorms likely on Friday. I'm staff meteorologist Derek Height. Currently, it's 84 degrees.
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1: Fox News, I'm Therese Crowley. 10 straight days of CENTCOM airstrikes on Iran's ability to target commercial ships and U.S. Gulf bases. The fourth U.S. soldier killed by Iran strikes detonating an Iran drone in Iraq is identified as Sergeant Michael Swinton of Fayetteville, assigned to Fort Bragg. Treasury Secretary Scott Bessent tells Fox the U.S. has frozen millions in Iran assets.
2: We're going to keep pressing, but we're also going to marshal the resources and save the resources that we recover for the Iranian people when we get on the other side of
1: this. Fox News power ranking shows 68% of voters now disapprove of how President Trump is handling the economy. Former President Joe Biden loses a D.C. federal appeal allowing the release of his audio recordings with a ghostwriter that special counsel Robert Hur said showed an elderly man with a poor memory. 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
3: Here's a look at the local news on regional radio. A bond appearance hearing is today in Davies County for an Altamont woman accused of driving intoxicated and seriously injuring two people in a head-on crash. 66-year-old Catherine L. Love is charged with DWI causing injury and misdemeanor failure to yield. She has posted a $20,000 bond. According to the probable cause statement, on June 14th, troopers responded to a two-vehicle crash on Route J. During questioning, Love told Missouri troopers that she had one beer before driving. A breath test showed that Love's blood alcohol level was .099. She was transported to Davies DeKalb Regional Jail on a 24-hour hold. The two occupants of the other vehicle were taken to Mosaic Life Care in St. Joseph for treatment. Love will appear in court at 1:30 p.m. A preliminary hearing is Friday at 2 p.m. for a St. Joseph woman accused of cutting copper out of air conditioning units with a male accomplice. 38-year-old Christina Brooke McCann and 55-year-old Jerry LeBron Hill are charged with first-degree property damage in Buchanan County. They were both given $50,000 bonds, but later released on their own recognizance. According to a probable cause statement on May 17th, McCann and Hill arrived at a business in Buchanan County. Surveillance footage revealed the two dismantling the air conditioning units and cutting out the copper pipes. The business owner told authorities that the damage would cost approximately $20,000 to replace or repair. During questioning, McCann admitted to authorities that she and Hill went to the business to take the units for scrap. Hill will appear for sentencing July 30th. Missouri's annual back-to-school sales tax holiday weekend has been announced. It takes place from Friday, August 7th until midnight Sunday, August 9th. There is no requirement to be a Missouri resident to participate. During the back-to-school sales tax holiday, the following items will be exempt from state and local sales tax: clothing that does not have a taxable value exceeding $100 per item, standard classroom school supplies not exceeding $50 per purchase, computer software and graphing calculators with taxable value not exceeding $350 and are $150 respectively per item, and retail sales of personal computers and personal peripheral devices that do not exceed $1,500 per item. That's a look at local news on regional radio. I'm Roman Pfister.

September corn up 3 at 452.5, December up 2.5 at 475.5, March up 2.5 at 491. August soybeans down 8.5 at 1217.5, September down 6 at 1209.5, November down 4 at 1222.25. September Chicago wheat up 1 at 675, December up 1.25 at 692.75, March up 2 at 708.75. August live cattle unchanged at 226.52, October down 15 cents at 223.15, August feeder cattle down 215 at 349.85, September down 77 cents at 345.47, October up 20 cents at 340.02. August lean hogs up 52 cents at 101.80, and the Dow is up 508 points at 52,347. With this look at your markets, I'm Kaylin Lair on TFN, the Farm Net.

0: Here's a look at your forecast. Daytime highs approaching 88 this afternoon under mainly clear skies. Lows dip down to about 63 tonight, mainly clear skies. Highs level off around 82 tomorrow, partly cloudy. Temperatures well below average Thursday and Friday with highs in the upper 70s. Chance of rain showers Thursday, storms likely on Friday. I'm staff meteorologist Derek Height. Currently, it's 86 degrees.
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0: taking a look at sports. The Kansas City Royals took the win in the series opener against San Francisco yesterday, 4-3. The Giants opened up scoring in the top of the fourth with an Elliot Ramos homer, followed by a two-run shot from Willie Adams in the ninth. Both Jack Caglione and Carter Jensen went hitless for the Crowns, but an Isaac Collins RBI single brought Michael Massey home. Plus, Salvador Perez proved he still got it with a 458-foot two-run homer in the bottom of the fourth. A Nick Lofton single capped off the night for the Royals, scoring Josh Rojas. Alex Lang got the win after two strikeouts and two runs allowed in one inning pitched. On the other side, Giants pitcher Caleb Killian picked up the loss after allowing a run in the third of an inning. The Royals are still sitting at the bottom of the ALC at 41-60. They see the Giants again tonight at 6:40. Leander Avila is set to take the mound for KC opposite Tyler Mahle. Coverage on Quick 100.1 starts at 6. The Boston Red Sox are on a dynamic streak of wins, now at 14 games after beating the Orioles 6-5. This marks the second longest winning streak in the ball club's long history, and they're one away from tying the franchise record set in 1946. Ranger Suarez is expected to take the mound for the Sox this evening as they take on the O's again at Fenway. FIFA is reportedly opening an investigation into physical altercations taking place on the field after Spain defeated Argentina in the World Cup final. Per ESPN's Mark Ogden, despite international feeds not showing any fighting post-match, FIFA is still assigning an investigation team. In a statement, the Federation announced, in line with Article 36 of its disciplinary code, a disciplinary and ethics prosecutor has been assigned to investigate violations in reference to the post-match scuffles. NBC's Mike Florio reports that Spain's Rodri and Argentina's Nicolas Otamendi were engaged in some verbal jousting after the final whistle. Florio also reports there is third-party footage that shows players becoming physical. Mizzou football held its media day yesterday. Head coach Eli Drinkwitz says Josh Adkins is expected out for longer than anticipated, but they are hopeful for a mid-season return. Luke Work, Rogan Reichert, or Jack Lang are the three frontrunners to fill his shoes in his absence. In special teams, Blake Craig is fully recovered from his ACL injury, and FSU transfer Bruno Reyes will be on kickoffs. The big news is the return of Ahmad Hardy following him suffering a gunshot wound in May while in Mississippi. Drinkwitz says Hardy is entering a return-to-play protocol that's expected to take 1 to 2 months. Hardy rushed for 1,649 yards last season on 256 carries, scoring 16 touchdowns. That's a look at sports. I'm Roman Pfister.
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0: September corn up 3¾ at 453¼. December up 2¾ at 475¾. March up 3 at 491½. August soybeans down 9 at 1217. September down 5¾ at 1209¾. November down 3¾ at 1222½. September Chicago wheat up 3¼ at 677¼. December up 3¾ at 695¼. March up 4½ at 711¼. August live cattle down 22 cents at 226.30. October down 35 cents at 222.95. August feeder cattle down 3 at 349. September down 167 at 344.57. October down 72 cents at 339.10. August lean hogs are up 20 cents at 101.47, and the Dow is up 441 points at 52,280. With this look at your markets, I'm Kaylin Lair on TFN, the Farm Net.
1: Here's a look at your forecast. Daytime highs approaching 88 this afternoon under mainly clear skies. Lows dip down to about 63 tonight, mainly clear skies. Highs level off around 82 tomorrow, partly cloudy. Temperatures well below average Thursday and Friday with highs in the upper 70s. Chance of rain showers Thursday. Storms likely on Friday. I'm staff meteorologist Derek Height. Currently, it's 86 degrees.

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1: Fox News, I'm CJ Papa. 10th straight night of bombing. Iran is not stopping the Islamic Republic from targeting its neighbors.
2: The Iranians are launching new attacks today. Earlier, sirens sounded across Bahrain amid incoming Iranian missile fire. The Jordanians say they shot down at least 5 incoming Iranian drones.
1: Fox's Trey Yanks in Tel Aviv. The War Department says Sergeant Michael Emanuel Swinton of Fayetteville, North Carolina, died in northern Iraq during a controlled detonation of a downed one-way unmanned drone July 19th. The incident is under investigation. Voters giving a thumbs down to President Trump for his handling of the economy, dropping 13 points between March of last year and June of this year in the latest Fox News surveys. And the body of the late South Carolina Senator Lindsey Graham will be honored in a private ceremony in the Capitol Rotunda next Tuesday. 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
3: Here's a look at local news on regional radio. A trial setting is at 1:30 p.m. today in Davies County for an Altamont man charged with second-degree child molestation and 3 counts of first-degree sexual abuse. According to the probable cause statement, Dean M. Talbot forced sexual contact upon one of the 4 victims for almost a decade, beginning when the victim was 7 years old. Between June 16th and June 25th, Talbot made sexual contact with all 4 victims while they were staying at his residence. Talbot also took explicit photos of the victims, which officers discovered spread throughout the residence. Bond was denied. A preliminary hearing is at 10 a.m. Friday in Buchanan County for a St. Joseph man charged with unlawful firearm possession. According to the probable cause statement, police made contact with Noah M. Despain while he was a passenger in a stolen vehicle. During an inventory search of the stolen vehicle, a loaded pistol was found on the rear passenger side floorboard, which is where Despain had been sitting. Despain admitted to owning the gun and told officers he purchased it on the streets. He also admitted to using narcotics, such as marijuana, methamphetamine, and fentanyl, all of his life. Bond is denied. Lastly, the Missouri Department of Transportation is hosting a public meeting tomorrow to discuss upcoming intersection improvement projects on Livingston County Route US 36 at both Mitchell Avenue and Route B. The meeting will be from 4 to 6 p.m. at the House of Sliced Bread Welcome Center. If you're unable to attend, 2 other opportunities for public comment are available through Wednesday, August 5th. Full details surrounding the projects can be found on MoDOT's website under the Road Work tab. That's your look at local news on regional radio. I'm Colin McLaughlin reporting.

September corn up 3¾ at 453¼. December up 2¾ at 475¾. March up 3 at 491½. August soybeans down 9 at 1217. September down 5¾ at 1209¾. November down 3¾ at 1222½. September Chicago wheat up 3¼ at 677¼. December up 3¾ at 695¼. March up 4½ at 711¼. August live cattle down 22 cents at 226.30. October down 35 cents at 222.95. August feeder cattle down 3 at 349. September down 167 at 344.57. October down 72 cents at 339.10. August lean hogs are up 20 cents at 101.47, and the Dow is up 441 points at 52,280. With this look at your markets, I'm Kaylin Lair on TFN The Farm Net.

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0: here's a look at your forecast. Daytime highs approaching 88 this afternoon under mainly clear skies. Lows dip down to about 63 tonight, mainly clear skies. Highs level off around 82 tomorrow, partly cloudy. Temperatures well below average Thursday and Friday with highs in the upper 70s. Chance of rain showers Thursday, storms likely on Friday. I'm staff meteorologist Derek Height. Currently, it's 86 degrees.
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let's take a look at your closing settlement report. September corn up 3 1/4 at 452 3/4. December up 2 1/4 at 475 1/4. March up 2 1/2 at 491. August soybeans down 6 1/2 at 1219 1/2. September down 5 at 1210 1/2. November down 3 1/2 at 1222 3/4. September Chicago wheat up 4 at 678. December up 4 1/2 at 696. March up 4 3/4 at 711 1/2. August live cattle up 15 cents at 226.67. October down 7 cents at 223.22. August feeder cattle down 245 at 349.55. September down 127 at 344.97. October down 25 cents at 339.57. August lean hogs are up 22 cents at 101.50. With this look at your closing settlement report, I'm Kaylin Lair on TFN The Farm Net.

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1: Fox News, I'm Therese Crowley. President Trump working on the big picture of Middle East peace, hosting the president of Lebanon, says we will help Lebanon, struggling for years with Hezbollah militants within their borders, targeting Israel and vice versa. Also saying we've been nice with Iran, but we will hit their nuclear sites as Iran keeps striking Gulf neighbors and ships. And what about Iran's strategy to put the Houthi rebels up to attacking ships and tankers in the Red Sea?
2: We've had no problem with the Houthis. They've had no problem with us for a long period of time, including during this conflict. I think that if there is something like that, we'll just have to take care of business.
1: Air Force Hurricane Hunter clocked 60-mile-an-hour winds from the center of Tropical Storm Bertha, 60 miles south-southwest of Panama City, Florida. Tropical storm warnings to Terrebonne, Louisiana. 4 inches of rain possible, 1 to 4 foot storm surge. 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
3: Here's a look at local news on regional radio. A motion hearing was held this morning for a St. Joseph man charged with delivery of a controlled substance in Andrew County. According to the probable cause statement, while police were conducting a traffic stop on June 1st, they recognized the front passenger of the vehicle was Dallas G. Testerman. Testerman had 2 active misdemeanor warrants, so police had him exit the vehicle and placed him under arrest. After Testerman exited the vehicle, police discovered a clear plastic bag containing methamphetamine in plain view under his seat. A probable cause search was then conducted, and another bag of methamphetamine was found next to his seatbelt latch. The total amount of methamphetamine seized was 7.4 grams. Also seized during the search were 13 cell phones and 15 empty clear plastic bags with green writing, which matched one of the bags of methamphetamine. Testerman has 3 prior convictions for possession of a controlled substance and is held on a $10,000 bond. Arraignment is Monday for a Virginia man charged with statutory rape in Buchanan County. According to the probable cause statement, Dion L. Stinson allegedly met with the 13-year-old female victim multiple times between Monday, May 4th and Wednesday, May 6th. After talking with witnesses, the officer said Stinson began messaging the victim almost a month ago. The victim told the officer that Stinson would drive from Fort Riley, Kansas, and pick her up near her residence in Elwood, Kansas. Then he would drive her to St. Joseph, where the two engaged in sexual activity, and Stinson would record them doing so. During an exam at Children's Mercy Hospital, the victim told nurses that Stinson was aware of her age because she told him. Bond is denied. Lastly, Missouri's annual back-to-school sales tax holiday weekend has been announced. It will take place from 12:01 a.m. Friday, August 7th until midnight Sunday, August 9th. You do not have to be a Missouri resident to participate. During the back-to-school sales tax holiday, the following items will be exempt from state and local sales tax: clothing that does not have a taxable value exceeding $100 per item, standard classroom school supplies not exceeding $50 per purchase, computer software and graphing calculators with a taxable value not exceeding $350 and are $150 respectively per item, and retail sales of personal computers and computer peripheral devices that do not exceed $1,500 per item. That's your look at local news on regional radio. I'm Colin McLaughlin reporting.

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1: Let's take a look at your closing settlement report. September corn up 3 1/4 at 452 3/4. December up 2 1/4 at 475 1/4. March up 2 1/2 at 491. August soybeans down 6 1/2 at 1219 1/2. September down 5 at 1210 1/2. November down 3 1/2 at 1222 3/4. September Chicago wheat up 4 at 678. December up 4 1/2 at 696. March up 4 3/4 at 711 1/2. August live cattle up 15 cents at 226.67. October down 7 cents at 223.22. August feeder cattle down 245 at 349.55. September down 127 at 344.97. October down 25 cents at 339.57. August lean hogs are up 22 cents at 101.50. With this look at your closing settlement report, I'm Kaylin Lair on TFN The Farm Net.
2: Here's a look at your forecast. Bright sunshine expected this afternoon with daytime highs approaching 88. Clear skies again tonight. Lows level off around 63. Daytime highs approaching 82. Tomorrow, mainly clear skies. Temperatures well below average Thursday and Friday with highs in the upper 70s. Chance of rain showers Thursday. Storms likely on Friday. I'm staff meteorologist Derek Height. Right now, it's 86 degrees.
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0: Here's a look at your forecast.
1: Bright sunshine expected this afternoon, with daytime highs approaching 88. Clear skies again tonight. Lows level off around 63. Daytime highs approaching 82. Tomorrow, mainly clear skies. Temperatures well below average Thursday and Friday, with highs in the upper 70s. Chance of rain showers Thursday. Storms likely on Friday. I'm staff meteorologist Derek Height. Right now, it's 86 degrees.
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1: News. I'm John Saucier. President Trump hosting the President of Lebanon for a bilateral meeting at the White House today. Mr. President, do you have any concerns about a blockade of ship traffic in the Red Sea by Houthi rebels in Yemen?
2: We've had no problem with the Houthis. They've had no problem with us for a long period of time, including during this conflict. I think that if there is something like that, we'll just have to take care of business.
1: The Iranian-backed Houthis announced they would be enforcing a blockade against Saudi Arabia in the Bab al-Mandeb Strait. The U.S. military announcing the deaths of four U.S. service members in Iranian attacks over the weekend. House Democratic Caucus Vice Chair Ted Lieu blames Republicans.
3: They died because Donald Trump and his rubber-stamp Republicans entered a war of choice with no strategy, a lack of defensive munitions, and a lack of planning.
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4: Here's a look at local news on regional radio. A Lathrop man will appear in Clinton County Court for a preliminary hearing tomorrow. According to the probable cause statement, Jesse Messer has been charged with possession of a controlled substance and driving while revoked. Messer was observed by law enforcement leaving a Casey's parking lot and turning west onto 116 Highway. When the officer tried to stop Messer from entering the highway, he continued southbound on Interstate 35. Eventually, Messer pulled over near the 38.6 mile marker. He was ordered by law enforcement to step out of the vehicle and then was placed into custody. Through investigation, it was confirmed that Messer's driving status was revoked and that he had another active warrant in a separate jurisdiction for the same charge. Once Messer was put into the patrol vehicle, law enforcement searched his vehicle and discovered a headphones box in the trunk containing a small bag of methamphetamine. His hearing's at 1:30 p.m. A hearing is Thursday morning in Clay County for a Kansas City man charged with domestic assault and unlawful use of a weapon. According to the probable cause statement, on June 2nd, police were contacted by the victim to remove the suspect, Christian E. Harris, from their residence. He was then taken into custody after refusing to obey lawful orders to place his hands behind his back. Police then spoke with the victim and learned that they were married to Harris but lived in separate residences. The victim told police that earlier that day, Harris had been strangling them and also put a knife to their throat and stomach, stating he would kill them. Officers searched Harris and discovered a gray pocket knife on his person. His hearing's at 9 a.m. Lastly, the Missouri Department of Transportation is currently conducting traffic modifications on southbound U.S. Highway 169 in Clay County for bridge painting operations until 6:30 p.m. Wednesday, July 29th. Crews will shift traffic onto the ramp from southbound U.S. 169 to southbound I-29. Then beginning at 8 a.m. Monday, August 3rd until 6:30 p.m. Friday, August 7th, crews will close the right lane on southbound U.S. 169 from just south of Northwest Englewood Road to southbound I-29. All work is weather permitting. That's your look at local news on regional radio. I'm Colin McLaughlin reporting.

0: let's take a look at your closing settlement report. September corn up 3 1/4 at 452 3/4. December up 2 1/4 at 475 1/4. March up 2.5 at 491. August soybeans down 6.5 at 1219 1/2. September down 5 at 1210 1/2. November down 3.5 at 1222 3/4. September Chicago wheat up 4 at 678. December up 4.5 at 696. March up 4 3/4 at 711 1/2. August live cattle up 15 cents at 226.67. October down 7 cents at 223.22. August feeder cattle down 245 at 349.55. September down 127 at 344.97. October down 25 cents at 339.57. August lean hogs are up 22 cents at 101.50. With this look at your closing settlement report, I'm Kaylin Lair on TFN The Farm Net.
1: Here's a look at your forecast. Daytime highs approaching 88 this afternoon under mainly clear skies. Lows dip down to about 62 tonight. Clear skies. Highs around 81 tomorrow. Mainly clear skies. Temps a bit below average Thursday and Friday with highs in the upper 70s. Chance for showers Thursday. Storms likely on Friday. I'm staff meteorologist Derek Height. Right now, 86.
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1: Fox News, I'm John Saucier. The United States and Iran continue to exchange fire as a deal to end the conflict seems nowhere in sight. Senate Majority Leader John Thune commenting on President Trump's reaction to moves made by the Iranian regime.
2: What the president did in response to the Iranians violating the ceasefire was to make it clear that we weren't going to tolerate that. And I think his objective is getting the strait open.
1: Senator Thune says Iran is breaking international law by preventing ships from crossing through the Strait of Hormuz. Senate Minority Leader Chuck Schumer, he says Dems in the upper chamber are working to bring American soldiers out of that region.
3: Senate Democrats will now force another vote this week to end this unauthorized war and bring our troops home.
1: Secretary of War Pete Hegseth is testifying in front of a congressional panel on the Pentagon's budget request. He tells Congress the latest estimate of the cost of the war with Iran, $37.5 billion. 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
4: Here's a look at local news on regional radio. A bond review hearing is at 2 p.m. tomorrow in Putnam County for a Worthington man accused of holding two children at gunpoint. Jansen W. Spicer is charged with two counts of second-degree kidnapping, two counts of assault of a special victim, two counts of first-degree child endangerment, armed criminal action, and resisting arrest. Bond is denied. According to the probable cause statement, law enforcement was contacted July 8th by one of the two victims from inside Spicer's residence. They notified the officer that Spicer had a loaded shotgun and was threatening to kill them both. Missouri State Highway Patrol SWAT and negotiators surrounded the residence and tried to convince Spicer to release the victims, but he refused. After a multi-hour standoff, officers breached the residence, rescued the victims, and placed Spicer into custody. During the breach, two officers were injured by shattered glass and gravel. A warrant has been issued in Caldwell County for a Bosworth man charged with first-degree harassment and stalking. According to the probable cause statement on July 4th, law enforcement was contacted by the victim, who stated that their ex-boyfriend, Brandon M. Boyne, had been threatening them and the witness. The victim stated that Boyne signed into their Facebook account to gain access to their location. The victim also informed law enforcement of a previous incident in another county where Boyne followed them and the witness in their vehicle and broke out the driver's side window to try and attack them. Bond is set at $25,000. Lastly, utility work on Interstate 29 in Buchanan County, originally scheduled to start last Thursday evening, has been delayed due to equipment issues. Par Electrical Contractors LLC crews will now replace transmission lines along the route between U.S. Highway 169 and the Gene Field Road Bridge beginning Thursday at 8 p.m. and continuing through Friday morning at 7 a.m. Rolling lane closures are expected overnight. All work is weather permitting. That's your look at local news on regional radio. I'm Colin McLaughlin reporting.

0: take a look at your closing Sedema report. September corn up 3 1/4 at 452 3/4. December up 2 1/4 at 475 1/4. March up 2 1/2 at 491. August soybeans down 6 1/2 at 1219 1/2. September down 5 at 1210 1/2. November down 3 1/2 at 1222 3/4. September Chicago wheat up 4 at 678. December up 4 1/2 at 696. March up 4 3/4 at 711 1/2. August live cattle up 15 cents at 226.67. October down 7 cents at 223.22. August feeder cattle down 245 at 349.55. September down 127 at 344.97. October down 25 cents at 339.57. August lean hogs are up 22 cents at 101.50. With this look at your closing settlement report, I'm Kaylin Lair on TFN The Farm Net.
1: Here's a look at your forecast. Daytime highs approaching 88 this afternoon under mainly clear skies. Lows dip down to about 62 tonight. Clear skies. Highs around 81 tomorrow. Mainly clear skies. Temps a bit below average Thursday and Friday with highs in the upper 70s. Chance for showers Thursday. Storms likely on Friday. I'm staff meteorologist Derek Height. Currently 84.
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1: Fox News, I'm John Saucier. The United States and Iran continue to exchange fire as a deal to end the conflict seems nowhere in sight. Senate Majority Leader John Thune commenting on President Trump's reaction to moves made by the Iranian regime.
2: What the president did in response to the Iranians violating the ceasefire was to make it clear that we weren't going to tolerate that. And I think his objective is getting the strait open.
1: Senator Thune says Iran is breaking international law by preventing ships from crossing through the Strait of Hormuz. Senate Minority Leader Chuck Schumer, he says Dems in the upper chamber are working to bring American soldiers out of that region.
3: Senate Democrats will now force another vote this week to end this unauthorized war and bring our troops home.
1: Secretary of War Pete Hegseth is testifying in front of a congressional panel on the Pentagon's budget request. He tells Congress the latest estimate of the cost of the war with Iran, $37.5 billion. 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
4: Here's a look at local news on regional radio. A council status hearing is at 1:30 p.m. tomorrow in Clinton County for attorney man charged with two felony counts of controlled substance possession. He is also facing several other misdemeanor charges and traffic infractions. According to the probable cause statement, Michael P. Barlow was stopped by police on July 1st near Route PP on I-35 for having excessively tinted windows and driving under the minimum speed limit. During the stop, Barlow admitted to the officer that he had contraband inside a black backpack. A consensus search of Barlow's vehicle was conducted, and a baggie containing 1 gram of methamphetamine and drug paraphernalia was found. Barlow's bond was set at $100,000, but he has now been released on his own recognizance. The Caldwell County Sheriff's Office has issued a warrant for a Breckenridge man charged with second-degree child molestation and statutory sodomy. According to the probable cause statement on July 11th, a witness discovered Michael Lee Allard inappropriately touching the victim. The victim then told the witness that Allard had been inappropriately touching them for months. Allard then fled the scene. Deputies have obtained a license plate number for him, and a flock kit showed his vehicle to last be seen in Harrison, Arkansas. Bond is denied. Overnight pavement repairs began yesterday on Interstate 29 from Pigeon Creek in Buchanan County, the Platte County line. Herzog Contracting Corporation will be working with the Missouri Department of Transportation to complete the project. Once pavement repair is complete, crews will begin resurfacing the interstate and ramps. I-29 will be narrowed to one lane between 6 p.m. and 7 a.m. with 11-foot width restriction in place. Motorists should expect delays. The project is scheduled to be completed by mid-October. That's your look at local news on regional radio. I'm Colin McLaughlin reporting.

let's take a look at your closing settlement report. September corn up 3 1/4 at 452 3/4. December up 2 1/4 at 475 1/4. March up 2 1/2 at 491. August soybeans down 6 1/2 at 1219 1/2. September down 5 at 1210 1/2. November down 3 1/2 at 1222 3/4. September Chicago wheat up 4 at 678. December up 4 1/2 at 696. March up 4 3/4 at 711 1/2. August live cattle up 15 cents at 226.67. October down 7 cents at 223.22. August feeder cattle down 245 at 349.55. September down 127 at 344.97. October down 25 cents at 339.57. August lean hogs are up 22 cents at 101.50. With this look at your closing settlement report, I'm Kaylin Lair on TFN The Farm Net.

0: Here's a look at your forecast. Daytime highs approaching 88 this afternoon, under mainly clear skies. Lows dip down to about 62 tonight, clear skies. Highs around 81 tomorrow, mainly clear skies. Temps a bit below average Thursday and Friday, with highs in the upper 70s. Chance for showers Thursday, storms likely on Friday. I'm staff meteorologist Derek Height. Currently 84.
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0: Royals took the win in the series opener yesterday against San Francisco 4-3. The Giants opened up the scoring first in the top of the fourth with a Haloit Ramos home run, followed in by a two-run shot from Willy Adames in the ninth. Both Jack Caglione and Carter Jensen went hitless for KC, but Isaac Collins' RBI single brought Michael Macy home, plus Salvador Perez proved he still got it with a 458-foot, two-run no-doubter in the bottom of the fourth. A Nick Lofton single capped off the night for the Royals, scoring Josh Rojas. Alex Lange got the win after two strikeouts and two runs allowed in one inning pitched. On the other side, Caleb Killian picked up the loss for the Giants after allowing a run in the third of an inning. The Royals are still sitting at the bottom of the AL Central at 41-60. They see the Giants again tonight at 6:40. Coverage on Quick 100.1 starts at 6. The Boston Red Sox historic winning streak continued yesterday with a 6-5 win over the Orioles. The streak's now up to 14 straight wins. This marks the second longest winning streak in the ball club's history, and they're one win away from tying the franchise record set in 1946. Ranger Suarez is expected to take the mound for the Sox this evening as they once again battle the O's at Fenway. Mizzou football held its media day yesterday. Head coach Eli Drinkwitz says Josh Adkins is expected to be out for longer than anticipated, but they're hopeful for a mid-season return. Luke Work, Logan Reichert, or Jack Lang are three of the front runners to fill his shoes in his absence. In special teams, Blake Craig is fully recovered from his ACL injury, and FSU transfer Bruno Roos will be on kickoffs. The big news is the return of Amon Hardy, following him suffering a gunshot wound in May while in Mississippi. Drinkwitz says Hardy is entering a return-to-play protocol that's expected to take 1 to 2 months. Hardy rushed for 1,649 yards last season on 256 carries, scoring 16 touchdowns.
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0: let's take a look at your closing settlement report. September corn up 3 1/4 at 452 3/4. December up 2 1/4 at 475 1/4. March up 2 1/2 at 491. August soybeans down 6 1/2 at 1219 1/2. September down 5 at 1210 1/2. November down 3 1/2 at 1222 3/4. September Chicago wheat up 4 at 678. December up 4 1/2 at 696. March up 4 3/4 at 711 1/2. August live cattle up 15 cents at 226.67. October down 7 cents at 223.22. August feeder cattle down 245 at 349.55. September down 127 at 344.97. October down 25 cents at 339.57. August lean hogs are up 22 cents at 101.50. With this look at your closing settlement report, I'm Kaylin Lair on TFN The Farm Net.
1: Here's a look at your forecast. Daytime highs approaching 88 this afternoon under mainly clear skies. Lows dip down to about 62 tonight, clear skies. Highs around 81 tomorrow, mainly clear skies. Temps a bit below average Thursday and Friday with highs in the upper 70s. Chance for showers Thursday, storms likely on Friday. I'm staff meteorologist Derek Height. Currently 84.

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4: Tonight, the Royals hope to clinch a second straight series win as they play the San Francisco Giants in Game 2 of this three-game series. Good evening from the IBEW Local 124 broadcast booth here at Kauffman Stadium. Not quite as hot today, 88 degrees, as we come on the air from the K this evening. Great to have you with us, along with Denny Matthews, Ryan LaFever, and our producer-engineer, Eric Guthrie. I'm Steve Stewart. Luender Avila will be the Royals' starting pitcher tonight. Tyler Mahle goes for San Francisco. Coming up, a visit with red-hot Royals outfielder Lane Thomas. He'll be back in center field tonight, and he'll be batting second in the lineup. Also, Ryan talks to the Royals' manager, Matt Quatrero. Coming up next, we're going to spend some time with a local high school coach with character. All of it coming up on the Bob Allen Ford pregame show on the Royals Baseball Network.
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4: Back on the Bob Allen Ford pregame show, Royals and Giants coming up in just a bit. Right now, we're joined by a special guest, Cassie Dolliner, Hyper High School cross country and track coach, and she is the Blue KC Coaches with Character honoree for the month of July. 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
9: Thank you.
4: What's it been like for you since you received this honor?
9: Very humbling would be the best, and it's made me really happy, honestly. It is a very joyful thing when the people you love choose you and put you up for an award like this. So it feels really great.
4: Well said. You've been coaching for more than 25 years. What drew you to coaching?
9: I love competition. I love sports. I love the idea that you can make yourself better. And I mean, I started coaching when I stepped out of high school.
4: And I assume you were a cross-country slash track participant?
9: I ran cross-country and for Olathe East High School under Tony Bozarth. I also participated in track, but that was the same time as softball, so I participated in softball.
4: And I assume that as an athlete, that's where your love for cross-country came from, and track?
9: 100%. I think I started running when I was in third grade. I just loved the idea of getting out there and running, and my legs could feel tired, but I could tell myself I could keep going.
4: What makes the Piper community such a great place to coach?
9: Oh, the families, honestly, and the kids. It's a very uplifting community. We get together and we run every morning, and people, you know, they know we're out there. They watch out for us. And then the community itself is pretty tight-knit. It's a wonderfully, beautifully diverse community in so many different ways. And so, you know, I've lived and coached in Piper now for 7 years, and I really love it there.
4: How would you describe your coaching philosophy?
9: You know, I think it changes over time based on different things going on. But my big thing is I'm developing people more than I'm developing athletes. And so I think my biggest philosophy is that we're doing life together and becoming good human beings. And sport just happens to be the avenue to get that done.
4: Well, Coach, how rewarding is it to see your students succeeding after their high school careers are finished?
9: Oh, incredible. I've, you know, had several runners that are still running in college. I have a lot of joy seeing their success. And I think that all of them, sky's the limit. I think when they leave my program, they still have so much room to grow. And so I've got a couple extra athletes going out and running after this season, Quinn Hansen, Elizabeth Arenas, that I'm excited to see what their college careers are going to look like.
4: Do you still have butterflies or jitters the day of a meet?
9: Oh, my goodness, yeah. I mean, I'm not even the one racing, and we're walking to the racing line, and I can feel it. I can feel the nerves.
4: Well, Coach Dolliner, again, congratulations on this honor. Thanks so much for visiting with us and sharing a bit of your story tonight.
9: Thank you.
4: That's Cassie Dolliner, Piper High School cross country and track coach and the Blue KC Coaches with Character honoree for July. This is the Bob Allen Ford pregame show on the Royals Baseball Network.
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4: Welcome back to the Bob Allen Ford pregame show. It's the Royals and Giants coming up at 6:40. The Circus Sports betting line of the day is Salvador Perez to hit a home run. Of course, he's one shy of George Brett's franchise record of 317. Salvi hit number 316 last night. Will he hit a home run tonight? According to the Circus Sports betting line of the day, yes is plus 455, no is minus 600. You can find this line in the Circus Sports app right now. Of course, the Royals home tonight, home tomorrow. Then they hit the road for 10 ball games. So if you want to see some history with Salvi, you better be out here tonight and tomorrow, and perhaps he'll get it done before the Royals hit the road. He has 337 hits in interleague play overall, third most among American League players, trailing only Jose Altuve and Derek Jeter. RBIs, he's second in the American League, one shy of Alex Rodriguez. 73 home runs in interleague play are second most all time to Aaron Judge. So he's been great in interleague play, and 7 of his 13 homers this year have come against National League teams. We'll see if he gets it done tonight. Salvi will be batting cleanup, and he will be the Royals DH. When we come back, you'll hear from a guy who's been hot. Not Salvador Perez, he's been hot as well, but Lane Thomas has been tearing it up in this month of July. He'll be in center field tonight, and he'll join us coming up on the Bob Allen Ford pregame show on the Royals Baseball Network.
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4: Welcome back to the Bob Allen Ford pregame show. Steve Stewart joined by Lane Thomas. He's our Hawthorne Bank player to bank on. Lane, thanks for being with us tonight.
19: Yeah, of course.
4: So you were out there before the game in this July afternoon heat. They had optional defense, but you went out to center field just to get a feel today. I'm wondering how comfortable you're feeling out there. We all know Kyle Isbell has done a great job out there for many years. He's been injured for a while. That's made you the everyday center fielder while he's been out, and you look pretty comfortable out there.
19: Yeah, you know, I think made some good plays and maybe miscued a few, but, you know, it's just getting every day at bats gets you more comfortable and being out there more often. I feel like I'm getting my feet back under me.
4: This ballpark, there's been a lot made about the fences coming in, and the fence is lower this year, but center field's pretty much the same.
19: Yeah, it's big out there, but, you know, I've played here a lot in the past, even when it was still a little bit deeper, so I feel pretty comfortable.
4: So talk to Lane Thomas before the Royals play the Giants in game two. Tell me about last night's game and the energy late in that ball game. It was an airtight game. Royals led 3-1 most of the way. And then, of course, Adames hits the home run to tie the game. But the team rallies in the bottom of the ninth inning, and you've been around the game a long time. You've been in comebacks like that. You've been on the other side of that as well. Tell me about the energy and what that feels like.
19: Yeah, you know, I think coming out of a rough end to the first half, just wanted to show up and get a few wins. So I think guys are motivated. Some guys are getting some opportunity right now with some guys hurt. And, you know, I think that's a good thing. Get some eyes on some guys who haven't had as many at-bats lately. And, you know, everybody's playing pretty well.
4: You in particular have been on a great run, really, this whole month of July. And really, it goes back to late June. as well. Hit some 13 to 17, 333 in that span. Last 14 games, 358 OPS, north of 1,100. I know those numbers sound good. You got to go do it each and every pitch, each and every plate appearance. But how much of it has to do with the fact that you're getting to play every day?
19: 100%. You know, I always say that. You're always going to be sharper when you're getting to see, you know, consistent at-bats and pitches thrown at you. So, you know, I've had some good stretches in my career before when I'm getting to play every day. And it's been good to kind of, coming off a few injuries and some rough seasons, that, you know, it's been nice to prove to myself that I can do that still.
4: Yeah, knocking on wood here, because we've had a lot of guys that have wound up on the shelf, as you mentioned earlier. You've unfortunately had to do that way more than you'd want to in your career. And we remember the 23 year, what kind of year you showed how capable you were in that year when you were, for the most part, healthy that season. That's a part of the game that doesn't get talked about a whole lot until somebody gets hurt. But being able to stay on the field is not an easy thing in this game, especially when you play 7 days a week.
19: No, absolutely. I think it makes you as a player respect the guys who do it for, you know, 5, 6, 7 straight years without going on the IL and putting up consistent numbers. So it's a really hard part of the game, but, you know, hopefully that stuff's behind me.
4: Are there things you've learned being around the game for several years now, that preventative measures or things to avoid just as you go along, kind of hit and miss situations that have made you maybe a little smarter in that regard than when you were a rookie?
19: Yeah, I think just knowing your workload, you know, I think just knowing at this point in the year what you need to do, what you don't need to do, and not to overdo it. Even when you're going through a rough stretch, you know, it's better to feel good than to wear yourself out trying to, you know, search for something. So, you know, we just got to go out there and compete every night.
4: You mentioned that, of course, you had the All-Star break, and it's been a good stretch coming out of the break. Obviously, the team's not nearly where everybody, including yourself, was hoping it would be. And yet, you still got to go out, give it your best every night, try to win every game.
19: Yeah, for sure. You know, I think it's an interesting situation. You know, but all we can control is going out and doing our job and you know, playing for the guys, you know, on our team. So I think that's everybody's focus right now.
4: And, of course, the trade deadline's coming up, and you never know what moves happen, what moves don't happen. Your name comes up a lot because you're having a good year and you're impact bat. Of course, the Royals have been looking for somebody like you, a right-handed bat who can impact the ball game and play all over the outfield. So on the one hand, you can easily see the Royals wanting to keep you. On the other hand, there's a lot of teams out there that would be interested in a Lane Thomas. How do you deal with this time of year? Because you've been traded before.
19: Yeah, you know, it's not my first time. I'll pack a few extra shirts in the bag and be ready for whatever happens.
4: And I got to ask you about Salvi. You know, he's now closing in on George Brett. He's had home runs on this homestand, really lighting up this place. You've got a chance to be his teammate now for several months. And pretty soon he's going to pass a legendary name in George Brett. What do you think about him as a teammate? And you've seen him as an opponent for so many years, and now you share a clubhouse with him.
19: And for me, it's like, you know, most of the guys in the clubhouse are good teammates, but watching how hard he works on a daily basis is pretty special. You know, it'd be easy at this point in his career. You know, he's obviously not having the year that he wanted to have, but it's obviously getting better the last few weeks, and I just respect that out of a guy like him, man. He works his off every day. He shows up. He's the ultimate competitor, and he's super involved with the team. You know, I've said this earlier, I've been hitting with him a lot in the cage lately, and he's helped me out a lot. It's just, you know, having a guy like that and get to play with him is just special for me as a player too.
4: One of the things he's never lost from his first day here was his enthusiasm and his energy. When you're a catcher and the punishment you take day after day, year after year, A, to still be on the field doing what he's doing, and then B, to still have that energy and enthusiasm.
19: Yeah, absolutely. I think that shows you what kind of player he is and why he's had such a long career and had the success, the World Series, and who knows how many All-Star games. You know, I don't know it, but it's been cool to get to play with him.
4: Well, Lane Thomas, keep up the good work. Thanks for your time today.
19: Absolutely. I appreciate it.
4: That's Lane Thomas, our Hawthorne Bank player to bank on. 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
26: Back at Kauffman Stadium with the Bob Allen Ford pregame show and our chat with Matt Cotrero after an exciting finish last night. I want to go through the game-winning bunt with Nick Lofton putting the ball down and Rojas at third base, and just your thinking as to whether that should be a suicide squeeze, whether it should be a safety squeeze, and then when it didn't work the first time, sticking with it.
27: Well, I mean, in my mind, it's a safety squeeze the whole way there. You know, with one out, first and third, you know, for the first bunt, the first baseman's still holding the runner, gives us an opportunity to get that ball down without someone having a clean chance at the plate. Also, we don't have, you know, Rojas isn't a speed guy at third. We don't know that pitcher that well as far as how many strikes he can throw. I don't want Nick to have to try to bunt a ball that's not in the zone. All those things factor in. But then the second one, you know, rarely do you go from a safety to a suicide in the same at bat. So just going to stick with the safety and hope that he executes it, and he did.
26: From my perspective, neither pitch was a great pitch to bunt. They both were a little bit up. Is it hard as a hitter, even though it's the safety squeeze and they know it, you really can't see what the runner's doing at third base? Is there a tendency to go outside of the strike zone?
27: I don't think so. I mean, if anything, I've seen guys take more strikes there where they think it's a ball than offer at a really bad pitch. And then you're down 0-1, and so then you're maybe the tendency is to bunt a little bit more aggressively the next pitch. But, you know, I felt comfortable with Nick. He knows the zone fairly well, and, you know, I thought he was going to, you know, it doesn't have to be a perfect pitch right down the middle to bunt it. Anything out over the plate is helpful because you're trying to go to the right side of the field.
26: Josh Rojas has already had some big moments in a short period of time with the team. We give up the lead in the top of the ninth inning. He comes right back and leads off the next inning with a base hit. And he saved a run an inning before that defensively.
27: Man, that play at third, that was a tremendous play. You know, the ball was smoked. Reaction play, you know, as impressive as catching the ball is the part about getting up quickly, making an accurate throw, not hurrying. You know, it was a one-hopper. Vinny did a good job of picking that ball. So that part was phenomenal to keep us ahead 3-1. And then when it was tied, the leadoff single, I was just happy that he wasn't trying to win it with one swing. Now, it would have been fine with me if he did, but staying within himself, going the other way. Once he got on, I felt really good because we were obviously going to bunt Tolbert. And then we were back to the top of the order, and things worked out.
26: Salvi hits a two-run home run. He's one shy now of George's record. Can you feel the excitement in the dugout with his teammates?
27: Oh, yeah, for sure. I mean, that's been pretty much the whole year. You know, like, everybody's aware of how many, and sometimes I lose track of, you know, when it was, you know, in the teens or 7, 8, 9, those things, like trying to remember exactly where we are. But now it's pretty easy to remember.
26: Isaac Collins adds another two-out RBI. He made a really good defensive play a couple of days ago. Do you feel like he's fully settled in with the new team and doing all the things that you guys expected him to do?
27: Yeah, I think so. I mean, I think he's been comfortable. I mean, this is a hard game, so you know, maybe there was something to him being new here and trying to understand people. But again, we've talked about he's been comfortable with Connor.

0: Dawson, you know, he's been getting regular at-bats all season, so I don't know if there's anything out of the ordinary there, but his production has certainly improved, and that's helped us.
1: I want to talk about Michael Wacha and have a interesting twist on this. He ends up with a quality start. He goes six innings. He gives up one run. He throws 96 pitches. If you didn't see the game, you would think Michael Wacha, good start, good time to come out. I'm wondering, on TV we catch you often, you and Brian are having conversations. Who knows what you guys are talking about? But a 24-pitch first inning for Wacha, only half of those pitches were strikes. He walked two. It was 97 degrees outside. Is that good for a first inning conversation with the pitching coach?
0: Yeah, I mean, you could tell right away he was struggling with his grip a little bit, you know, and getting the grip on the ball with the sweat. But if I have confidence in anybody to figure that out, it's going to be Walk. And that's what he did. I mean, the first pitch of the second inning was an out. You know, and I think what did we end up with? I think he ended up at 32 or 34 after the second inning. So he was right back on track. Once he did that, it felt like a normal start.
1: Bobby's out of the lineup tonight after coming out in the fifth inning last night. How's he feeling today?
0: He's still stiff. You know, it's his back's spasming up. So, you know, he's going to be day to day for now, and we'll have to keep reevaluating how much progress he makes.
1: All right, Q, thank you. Good luck tonight.
0: Thank you.
1: Royals manager Matt Quatrero. We'll have more of the Bob Allen Ford pregame show from Kauffman Stadium right after this.
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22: It's the Royals and the Giants, game two of this three-game series. Steve Stewart with you here. The starting lineups first for Tony Vitello's Giants. They're 42-58 through 100 ball games. Elliot Ramos leads off for the Giants. He'll be in left field. Batting second, the DH, Bryce Eldridge. Hitting third at third base, Casey Schmidt. The cleanup hitter at first base, Rafael Devers. Batting fifth, the shortstop, Willie Adames. Hitting sixth in right field, Jung-Hoo Lee. Batting seventh, the catcher, Jesus Rodriguez. Batting eighth in center field, Drew Gilbert. And batting ninth at second base, Christian Koss. And on the mound, right-hander, the veteran, Tyler Malley. Again, for San Francisco, Ramos, Eldridge, Schmidt, Devers, Adames, Lee, Rodriguez, Gilbert, and Koss. Matt Quatrero's Royals are 41-60 on the year. Carter Jensen will lead off. He'll be the catcher. Batting second in center field is Lane Thomas. Hitting third in right field, Jack Caglione. The cleanup batter, the DH, Salvador Perez. Batting fifth at first base, Vinny Pasquantino. Hitting sixth in left field, Starling Marte. Batting seventh at second base, Michael Massey. Hitting eighth at third base, Nick Lofton. And batting ninth, the shortstop tonight is Tyler Tolbert. And on the mound, Luinder Avila. Again for the Royals, Jensen, Thomas, Caglione, Perez, Pasquantino, Marte, Massey, Lofton, and Tolbert. And the umpires tonight, Lance Barrett behind the plate. Malachi Moore will be the umpire at first base. Alfonso Marquez, the crew chief, at second base. Mike Estabrook, the umpire, at third base. It's the Royals and the Giants, game two, and Ryan joins you in a moment.
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1: Royals baseball tonight from Kauffman Stadium in Kansas City for game two between the Royals and the Giants, with the Royals winning last night 4-3. Tonight's pitching matchup is presented by IBEW Local 124, providing the best opportunities in the electrical field of construction for over a century. And for the Royals, it'll be Luinder Avila, who is 4-3. He's made 18 appearances, 9 starts. And for the Giants, it's veteran right-hander Tyler Malley. He is 2-8, and he has made 15 starts. This will be Malley's 5th career start against the Royals, his first here at Kauffman Stadium since 2018. And for Luinder Avila, this will be his first career appearance against the San Francisco Giants. And we'll have game two from Kauffman Stadium coming up next.
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1: Live from the IBEW Local 124 broadcast booth at Kauffman Stadium, where the Royals have taken the field before game two with the Giants. And it is 86 degrees with mostly sunny skies. There are some hazy clouds out beyond Kauffman Stadium, north of I-70, but blue skies overhead. And I will say it is a refreshing 86 degrees based on the weather we've had the last 2 days. And while I'm at it, if you're thinking about the day game tomorrow and you're thinking, man, do I want to be outside during the day in the middle of July in Kansas City? The high temperature tomorrow is going to be just 82. 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Get your family ready for severe weather with a pre-packed tornado go bag at Tornado.

and Schmidt coming up for the San Francisco Giants. Avila ready to go to work on Ramos, who's hitting 276 and who hit a solo home run here last night. Right-handed batter, whose home run last night gives him 9 for the season. Avila gets the sign, and here's his first pitch, and it's right on target, strike one. 66 hits for the Giants left fielder. Ramos has driven in 30 runs. Deep in the box, right-handed batter, and he gets hit by the pitch. So Avila trying to come in on him, and he came way in on him. So the hit batter begins the game. That brings up Eldridge, the rookie DH tonight. Normally at first base, Bryce Eldridge hitting 271 and has 10 home runs. Left-handed batter digs in. He likes to go after the first pitch. And he does, and he hits a foul ball off third and strike one. Six of his 10 home runs, Eldridge, have come on the first pitch that he's seen in an at-bat. Not only misses outside, and one ball, one strike. Avila making his 10th career start. This is his 32nd big league appearance. Good swing, fouled straight back, and boy, did Ramos, the runner at first, have a huge lead. Ryan told you all about the weather. Bright sunshine, left center, dead center, and right center. This pitch is over but low, and the count is 2 balls and 2 strikes on Bryce Eldridge. Caglione in right field, standing in the bright sunlight. And he has the direct sun in his eyes. The other guys in the outfield do not. Soft liner into left field is going to drop for a hit. So Eldridge goes the other way and singles to left. That pushes Ramos to second. And the Giants are in business here in the first inning. It's a tailing fastball. It was running away from the left-handed batter, and he very smartly went to the opposite field. If he tries to pull that pitch, quite likely would hit a double play ball to Massey. That did not happen, and up comes Casey Schmidt, Giants' third baseman. He hits right-handed. He gets jammed. It's a little pop-up. This one is going to be gloved by Lofton. So a good pitch there by Avila. He jammed Casey Schmidt. So runners first and second, one out. Up comes Devers. Rafael Devers, 1 out of 3, a walk and a strikeout last night. But he has really been fighting it offensively. Just 2 for his last 23 with 13 strikeouts. Off-speed pitch is low, ball one. So a hit batter and a single. 2 on, 1 out, just underway. Avila could use a ground ball. He throws low and away from the left-handed batter, and the count is 2-0. Devers has 17 go-ahead runs batted in this season. That's tied for 6th most in the big leagues. He takes a mighty hack at that pitch and chops it foul. And the count is 2 balls and 1 strike. Avila facing the Giants for the first time. Devers asks for timeout. Ramos at second, Eldridge the runner at first, and the 2-1 pitch to Rafael Devers is on the way. That's low and inside, and now Avila is going to throw a dangerous pitch to a dangerous hitter. Over his last 11 games here in this ballpark, Devers

0: Rogers is a .386 hitter with 7 extra base hits. Avila has to be careful to pitch. And he threw a good pitch and it was fouled off. And Devers is really unhappy. He just hit the top half of that baseball and punched it right into the ground near home plate. And now it's a full count of 3-2. So 3-2, one out. Runners at first and second. Digs in. Avila comes set at the belt. Here he comes to Devers, who hits a ground ball to second. Looks like a double play. The shortstop one, and on to first for two. And not only did Devers ground into that ending double play, he shattered his bat. So Avila made a big pitch when he had to. And one hit, a hit batter, just one left. And after half an inning, Giants nothing. Royals are coming up.
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0: No score, bottom of the first coming up with Jensen, Thomas, and Caglione to face Tyler Mahle. M-A-H-L-E, Tyler Mahle. He's from Huntington Beach, California, 31 years old. Carter Jensen hitting .242 with 79 hits and 13 home runs in his rookie season. And the right-hander's first pitch is just off the outside corner, 4-1. Jensen 0 for 5 last night. He's still having a good homestand. He's 6 out of 17. And the 1-0 pitch. Good swing, fouled it straight back. So 1-1. Mahle is in his 10th major league season. That is first in a uniform of the Giants. This is his 16th start of the season. His record's just 2-8. He throws a pitch high, and the count is 2-1. Mahle, the last time out, earned the victory, and that snapped a 5-game losing streak. He misses away. Now Jensen has the count very much in his favor. 3-1. Let's see what kind of a swing Carter Jensen gets on this pitch. The 3-1 is on the way. And he fouled it straight back. He's had two good swings. And the ball off his bat comes straight back. And that means that he is timing Mahle already. No problem in that regard. The Giants right-hander's 3-2 pitch and a ground ball to the second baseman. Cost to his left and close play at first, but out and one away. Jensen rounds to second and up comes Lane Thomas. innings average, 244. He has 60 hits. Nine of those 60 have been home runs, 34 runs batted in. Wayne Thomas hits right-handed. O'Malley's first pitch to him. It's whacked foul off first and strike one. O'Malley is facing the Royals for the fifth time in his career. He's 1-0 with a good ERA, 2.25. He's pitched only once here at Kauffman Stadium. He was with Cincinnati at the time. Breaking ball, 0 away, one ball, one strike. That game at Kauffman Stadium, O'Malley pitched 6 1/3 shutout innings, allowed just 3 hits, and got the win. June of 2018. No score, bottom of the first. Lane Thomas hits a high fly ball into right center field. Gilbert, the center fielder, coming over to make the catch. The wind is a factor. It's out of the north-northwest. Brian told you about the weather. Boy, it's nice. 86 degrees. The skies are clear. So two down for Caglione. Jack hitting 260 with 87 hits and 16 home runs. And Tyler Malley's first pitch to Caglione is fouled away. Two out, nobody on. First inning, middle game of the series. Match tomorrow afternoon at 1:10. 0-1 pitch, lined hard and a backhand stab, but he knocks it down, race to the bag, and out. Caglione is out at first. Devers had it in his glove, but then it got away. Then he scrambled, picked it up. Meanwhile, Caglione is racing to first. Devers tried to beat him and just barely did. So, Royals go in order, and after one, no score.
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0: Inning number two, no score. Willie Adames, Giants shortstop, is first up against Davila. Right-hander brings home a fastball and throws it a little bit low, and one ball and strikes. Jung Ho Lee will follow Adames, and then the catcher, Jesus Rodriguez. Off speed and a strike, and the count is even at 1-1. Adames was a huge factor in the game last night, both ways. A very dramatic ninth-inning home run with a man on to tie the game. two out at the time. There's a breaking ball strike from Avila. And one and two on Adames. And then defensively, Adames decided to take a siesta near second base on a very critical bunt play and allowed the Royals to win the game. One ball, two strikes. Hard breaking ball, and he went around. Adames won't agree with that decision by young Pirate first base, Malachi Moore, but it's a strikeout for Avila, his first of the night. And here is Jung Ho Lee. Lee's batting average, .303. He has 105 hits. And now the Giants dugout is really giving the first base umpire a bad time. And Lance Barrett, the home plate umpire, comes about halfway from his position behind home plate to the Giant dugout and is giving a lecture. Harvey Lodd brings it home and Lee takes a strike. Lance Barrett, one of the things we could hear him say with the home plate mic is, you guys aren't being very nice to the home plate, to the first base umpire. That was the home plate umpire talking. There's a pop foul off first that will find the seats. Nothing and two on Lee, playing in right field for the Giants in this game. Lee, very tough to strike out. He'll try to make contact, move the ball around, but guess what? Avila strikes him out. So back-to-back strikeouts. And up comes Jesus Rodriguez. Rodriguez, hitting .238 with a couple of home runs. And a slider fooled him badly, a swing and a miss. No balls, one strike. And the hitter gets his fastball, and here's a ground ball third. To his left goes Lofton, and across to Vinny. And that retires the side. Hitters don't look very good when they are guessing a pitch. They're content to swing and get another pitch. It does not work out. So Avila, a 1-2-3 inning. To the bottom of the second we go. No score.
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3: Nothing, nothing. Bottom of the second, Salvador Perez will lead off for the Royals. Tyler Mahle retired the Royals 1-2-3 in the first. Salvi hitting 213. First pitch is down and away. One ball, no strikes.